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Vocalist Cecile McLaurin-Salvant from her new release called With Every Breath I Take. Lush and romantic rendition there of Sophisticated Lady out of the songbook of Duke Ellington. Cecile McLaurin-Salvant. I'm Scott Hanley here with Jazz on Our Weekend with new music up next from pianist from South Africa, Ndudzu Makathini. The release is called The Myth We Choose, and from it this is Tethered. At the piano, Ndudzu Makathini on WZUM.

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At the keys, that is Benji Parecki from the latest release of his called Faster Than We Know and the tune Chrysalis. Before that, pianist and band leader and composer Helen Sung, the Helen Sung Big Band, and a new release called Oracles, in this case a tribute to Herbie Hancock called Pianism 3, Herbie Hancock, from the Helen Sung Big Band. I'm Scott Hanley here with Sounds of Jazz on our weekend, turning next to the new release from Juan Carlos Quintero. Here, compiled over several years of recordings, in this case with Luis Conte on percussion and Justo Amerio on woodwinds, it's Poodle Mambo, a tune by George Shearing, here on Weekend Jazz.

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Madness in Great Ones, the Smithsonian Jazz Masterworks Orchestra from the new release, Ellington Masterworks. And that was produced by MCG Jazz and recorded in Pittsburgh. Madness in Great Ones. I'm Scott Hanley here on the Pittsburgh Jazz Channel, WZUM, turning to the new release from pianist Emmett Cohen called Universal Truth, with a lot of great recordings on this with a variety of different performers, including on this one Ron Carter on the bass and Jeremy Pelt on trumpet, as they bring us Gingerbread Boy. Emmett Cohen, the new one, Universal Truth, on WZUM.

Bassist Paul Keller, the Paul Keller Orchestra out of Michigan, out of Detroit and Ann Arbor, really. And Thank You Notes, the music of Greg Hill, new release there with Cadillac Club from the Paul Keller Orchestra. Scott Hanley here with Sounds of Jazz on the weekend on the Pittsburgh Jazz Channel, WZUM. Turning next to Lakeisha Benjamin from her new release called We Dream, and this is New World. Lakeisha Benjamin, here on WZUM.

Back in 1982, Michel Legrand and Marilyn and Alan Bergman wrote a glorious ballad together, beautiful work called How Do You Keep the Music Playing? James Ingram and Patty Austin did the first version of it, got them nominated for an Oscar for Best Original Song in a Movie. But then a couple of years later, Susanna McCorkle sang it. And then Tony Bennett, year after that. And then George Benson with the Basie Orchestra. And all of a sudden, How Do You Keep the Music Playing? What's a jazz standard? Now, when it comes to a radio station like WZUM, the answer to the question is pretty simple. How do you keep the music playing? Members. Supporters. 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Anytime you want to hear it, you can hear it. And it's all because of members. So how do you keep the music playing? 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

the classic Blue Note collection of Stanley Turrentine, yours for a gift of $180. WZUM, the Pittsburgh Jazz Channel. Tenor sax master Stanley Turrentine was a native of Pittsburgh's Hill District. His career spanned decades and took him around the world. In the 1950s, he went on the road with the bands of Lowell Fulson and Earl Bostick, plus gigs with Tad Dameron in Cleveland. After a pause for the Army, Stanley came back to Pittsburgh in 1959 and was quickly hired by Max Roach. Playing with Max Roach brought Stanley to the notice of Alfred Lion of Blue Note Records, and in 1960, an exclusive contract for the future tenor legend.

This 4-CD set gathers together the music of 8 of his classic releases from Blue Note Records, including Lookout, his Blue Note debut as a leader with Horace Parlin, Blue Hour, with the 3 sounds featuring Gene Harris, Coming Your Way, joined by Tommy Turrentine and Horace Parlin, Up at Mittens, Volumes 1 and 2, with Horace Parlin and Grant Green, Dearly Beloved, with Shirley Scott, ZT's Blues, with Tommy Flanagan, Grant Green, and Paul Chambers, and That's Where It's At, with Les McCann.

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Nina Simone from what was her first album called Little Girl Blue on Bethlehem Records. They're doing I Loves You, Porgy. Nina Simone at the piano and on vocal. I'm Scott Hanley with Jazz on Your Weekend, turning next to Robert Edwards on trombone. His recent release is called Upswing, joined here with Joe Magnarelli on trumpet. The tune is Rocks Lime. Robert Edwards on Weekend Jazz.

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The fine bassist and sometimes pianist Christian McBride there with I Guess I'll Have to Forget from the release Out Here. Christian Sands there at the piano. Christian McBride on bass. Before that, a bassist who was one of a growing group of bass players who are also fine singers. There's Nikki Perrott, there's Esperanza Spalding, and we heard from Kristen Korb doing Sweet Dreams from her new release called Sweet Dreams. Kristen Korb on the vocal and on bass. I'm Scott Hanley here with Jazz on Your Weekend. Sounds up next from Michael Dees on trombone. He also plays baritone sax these days, but here from his album Bonafide, he brings us the tune Tenor Madness. Michael Dees on trombone with Tenor Madness.

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At the piano and on vocal, that's Diane Marino, and You Don't Know What Love Is from her new release, Romance in the Dark. Up next, Tony Guerrero and Jeremy Siskind on trumpet and piano, respectively, with Just Friends.

Tim Lin on Tenor Tax with Arrogen from the release Romance in Formosa. Andy Laverne, piano. Up next, the big band of Bill Warfield and his Hell's Kitchen Orchestra here doing Nucia's Poem from the new release Chesapeake.

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1: Dakota Staton, singer with perfect pitch, a graduate of Pittsburgh's Westinghouse High School, and notable as a youth working with Carl McVickers' K-Dets, along with Grover Mitchell and

Dakota State went on to make her unique sounds alongside stars of the 50s, from George Shearing to Fats Domino. 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
1: 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Turning to the brand new release from pianist Joey Alexander called Celestial Keeper, here joined by Jaleel Shaw on sax, the tune is called Aversion. New music from Joey Alexander.

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Also a food truck street festival Saturday and Sunday. 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

Vocalist and songwriter Judith Owen. Her latest release is called Suit Yourself, with a lot of great New Orleans-based musicians on hand, including David Torkanowski at the piano on That's Why I Love My Baby. New music from Judith Owen. The release is called Suit Yourself. 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Turning next to trombonist Alton Senkelar. He's got a new one out called Natural Rhythm, with Alex Norris joining on trumpet, Cheryl Cassidy on alto sax, and Michael Dees, who himself is quite a trombonist, here on baritone sax. Also on hand, Art Hirahara at the piano, and the tune is One by One. Music of Wayne Shorter, here on WZUM.

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The Joe Syrian Motor City Jazz Octet from the new release called Secret Message and the tune Star Eyes. Before that, we heard Grammy winner Nicole Zoraitis. Her new release is The Devil I Knew. She had the keys and on vocals, but also featuring organ work by John Cowherd and on sax there, Donnie McCaslin, and her husband, Dan Pugach, at the drums. You're listening to Sounds of Jazz on the weekend here on WZUM, turning to more new music with the Helen Sung Big Band. Oracles is her latest release, with a lot of dedications to icons in jazz, like Clark Terry. This tune is called Positively CT. Pianist Helen Sung and the Helen Sung Big Band, the new release called Oracles.

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A new release called Home from the Reed Hoysen Project with a lot of folks with Pittsburgh connections. Reed Hoysen at the drums leading the date here. And from that we heard While We're Young. Also featuring Billy Test at the keys, Tony DePaulis on bass, and Keith Bishop on reeds. Also Hugo Cruz on drums and percussion. Reed Hoysen, the Reed Hoysen Project. I'm Scott Hanley here with Jazz on Our Weekend. That was recorded in Pittsburgh. The next one was not recorded in Pittsburgh, but an artist who is often here in Pittsburgh to record, Hendrik Merkens, has a new one out called Samba Tanto. And I believe this was not recorded in Pittsburgh, but mixed and mastered here. From this new release, Samba Tanto, here's the tune Herb's Samba, featuring Eustace Hare on trombone and Hendrik Merkens, not on harmonica, but here at the Vibes.

From a new release by Shuteen Erdenbitar, the pianist, and Niels Kugelman on bass, also on bass clarinet on this release, it's called Under the Same Stars, and from that we heard The Road Ahead. Shuteen Erdenbitar and Niels Kugelman. I'm Scott Hanley here with Jazz on the Weekend on WZUM. Turning next to Jerry Allen. Here from a release that just came out, recorded in 2014 in France, and here featuring Kurt Rosenwinkel guitar, Jerry Allen at the piano, and A Flower is a Lovesome Thing. Music of Billy Strayhorn here on WZUM.

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0: Sounds of Jazz on our weekend here on WZUM with Ileana Elias with her trio, she on vocals and piano, the new release recorded in San Francisco called Al Vivo, and here with Voce, Ileana Elias.

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A new release from South African pianist Ndudiso Makathini called The Myth We Choose, and from it, a track called Unimbetsa. Ndudiso Makathini, we had the chance to visit with him about 3 years ago when Kente Arts brought him to the North Side for a wonderful concert then. It's great to have his new release now. I'm Scott Hanley here on the Pittsburgh Jazz Channel, WZUM. Now we turn to a dedication to Ella Fitzgerald, a new release from vocalist April Varner simply called Ella, and from it, here is Cheek to Cheek.

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Gingerbread Boy, the Jimmy Heath tune done there by pianist Emmett Cohen. The release is called Universal Truth, with a lot of great stars on it, including here Ron Carter bass, Jeremy Pelt trumpet, Joe Farnsworth at the drums, and Emmett Cohen at the piano. Cecile McLaurin-Salvant frequently performs with Emmett Cohen, especially online. But here we have a new release from her with a very lush arrangement, very large symphonic stuff on this new release in many cases. The new one is called With Every Breath I Take, and we heard from that Duke Ellington's Sophisticated Lady from Cecile McLaurin-Salvant. I'm Scott Hanley here on the Pittsburgh Jazz Channel, WZUM, turning next to the LaBeouf Brothers, which includes Remy LaBeouf on alto and tenor saxes and Pascal LaBeouf on piano, and hear from their new release called Off Center. This is the title track.

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3: 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It's a mix of upbeat tunes from the Great American Songbook with music from New Orleans, Brazil, and wherever else uplifting jazz is created. 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

Fun new release from Tumbao Bravo with Paul Vornhagen. Paul Vornhagen on sax and flutes here. Joy of the Mambo, the new release out of the Detroit scene. And there we heard Gaia No Cry. Tumbao Bravo with Paul Vornhagen. Scott Hanley here with Sounds of Jazz on our weekend. That was from Detroit. Up next from Kansas City, Chris Hazleton at the keys, at the organ in this case, along with Brett Jackson on sax and Peter Schlamm on vibraphone. And this is Summer in Central Park, here on Weekend Jazz.

At the trumpet, that is Flea, also known as the bassist for so many years for the Red Hot Chili Peppers. They're from his new release called Honora and the tune Thinking About You. I'm Scott Hanley here on WZUM. Another new release features some old sounds here. Duchess is the vocal trio of three marvelous women singers, Amy Cervini, Hillary Gardner, and Melissa Stigliano, here kind of hearkening back to some much earlier times musically from this new release, A Marvelous Party. And this is Lucky Day from the vocal group Duchess on WZUM.

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0: Bassist Tony Gray is frequently seen all around the Pittsburgh jazz scene. He also has a lot of recordings to his credit, including a brand new one featuring pianist Bob James. It's called Nostalgia, and from it here is Waltz for Benny. 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

The Smithsonian Jazz Masterworks Orchestra from the new release Ellington Masterworks and Aklupaka, the tune. The Smithsonian Jazz Masterworks Orchestra recorded at MCG Jazz in Pittsburgh a little while ago, and a new release just out now. Scott Hanley here on the Pittsburgh Jazz Channel, WZUM, with more Pittsburgh connections. Drummer Jay Sinnott. Now, he actually has been based out of Norfolk, Virginia for decades as a radio host and also a noted drummer who plays all around the world. He's from Denora originally and will be coming back for the Pittsburgh International Jazz Festival as a performer with his band in September. He's got a brand new release that just came out. It's called Parallel 49 with a horn line band that has a lot of great players, including Dave Smith on trumpet and Ralph Bowen on tenor sax. And here with something that we all recognize as a pop tune done in a very jazzy way. More today than yesterday. Jay Sinnott from his new release called Parallel 49.

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This music rewards teamwork and collaboration, not just between band members, but between performers and the audience. It inspires. 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

On Flugelhorn, that is Rick Braun from his brand new release of Music of Chuck Mangione, and they're with Do I Dare to Fall in Love, and they're featuring saxophonist Richard Elliott on that track as well. Rick Braun will be coming to the MCG Jazz Season 40, October 24th, the date for his show. That's information on that at mcgjazz.org, and also at the Jazz Central calendar. Before that, we also heard from performers who are part of Season 40, the Django Festival All-Stars. They'll be performing at the end of the season, Saturday, May 15th, along with Annette Cohen. They brought for us Around Toots from their brand new release called Evolution, the Django Festival All-Stars. I'm Scott Hanley here with Jazz on Your Weekend. Coming up at the end of August, it'll be trumpeter Bria Skonberg at City Winery in the Strip from her brand new release called Brass. Here is Coming Home, Baby. Bria Skonberg on WZUM.

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After Today. That is guitarist Joe Negri from what I believe was his first commercial album, 1969. It's called Guitar with Love. They're with After Today and featuring Dick Hyman at the organ. Scott Hanley here with Jazz on Your Weekend. New release up next from Pittsburgh connected artists Esai Alico on the vocal and Don Alico, her grandfather, on sax with Billy's Bounce from the new release called Inherited Groove. Esai Alico and Don Alico on WZUM.

an album that also includes on some tracks Flora Purim, that is Erto Moreira and Ricardo Bacalar with Pe No Chao. The new release is called Mericanos from Erto Moreira and Ricardo Bacalar. I'm Scott Hanley with Jazz on Your Weekend. New music up next, paying tribute to a longtime associate of guitarist Bobby Broom. Actually, he played in his band, that was Sonny Rollins. And here from that new release from Bobby Broom is Paul's Pal, dedication to Sonny Rollins here on WZUM.

An artist who frequently is featured as part of the Pittsburgh International Jazz Festival, working frequently with Orrin Evans, Caleb Wheeler Curtis, from his new release called Ritual, and that was something from the new release called The End of Power. Caleb Wheeler Curtis. Scott Hanley here with Sounds of Jazz on the weekend on the Pittsburgh Jazz Channel, WZUM, turning to another artist featured often at the stages of the Pittsburgh International Jazz Festival, Lakeisha Benjamin. She has a new one out called We Dream. From it, here is New World. Saxophonist Lakeisha Benjamin on WZUM.

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From Texas, Elias Haslanger. From New Orleans, Ellis Marsalis. From a release called Kicks Are For Kids. And they're the tune, Just Squeeze Me. Saxophonist Elias Haslanger. I'm Scott Hanley with Jazz on Your Weekend, turning to Jennifer Lee and the ever-expanding universe. The release is My Shining Hour with Peter Sprague on guitar, The Song of Sandra. Jennifer Lee and the ever-expanding universe.

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Mitch Froman, the baritone saxophonist, from his release From Daddy With Love, and that tune is called 4B Cha-Cha for Barry, Bass, Bongo, and the Bell. Mitch Froman on baritone sax. Jackie Tarasson before that at the piano from his release Moving On. It's a recent one here, and we heard the tune Love Light, Jackie Tarasson. I'm Scott Hanley here with Jazz on Your Weekend. Drummer Brandon Sanders' new one out is called Compton's Finest. And here we hear Warren Wolf joining him on vibes, Eric Wheeler on tenor sax, the tune Softly as in a Morning Sunrise. Brandon Sanders on Weekend Jazz.

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It could happen to you. Hide your heart from sight. Lock your dreams at night. Joe Coughlin there from this release, dedicated to you. Bernie Sineski at the piano. I'm Scott Hanley here with Jazz on Your Weekend, turning to the new release from Jazz Sabbath, which is kind of a made-up band. This is called the 1968 Tapes. There was no band in 1968, and there were no tapes, but Adam Wakeman, the pianist, has created this persona for this band, Jazz Sabbath, which kind of takes rock themes and turns them into jazz. And from it, here's Spiral Architect. Adam Wakeman, familiar name? He's the son of Rick Wakeman of the band Yes. Here's Jazz Sabbath on Weekend Jazz.

Ella Fitzgerald on the vocal of Just a Sittin' and a Rockin'. Ella Fitzgerald sings the Duke Ellington songbook, the release, there with Ben Webster joining on tenor sax. I'm Scott Hanley here with Jazz on Your Weekend. Turning next to vibraphonist Terry Gibbs from one of his later recordings, Terry Gibbs, 92 years young. This is Yardbird Suite.

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0: it plays in Pittsburgh today, with performers, composers, educators, presenters, and audience members, some of whom are just learning about the powerful connecting force of music and jazz. This summer, we are working to raise $30,000 by Labor Day weekend to stay on track financially. We've made great progress with a very low-key approach, but we're not to the finish line yet. 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

Saxophonist Sonny Rollins, 1958 recording called Sonny Rollins and the Contemporary Leaders. They're just with a couple of other folks, Barney Kessel on guitar and Leroy Vinegar on bass. Also on the recording session, Victor Feldman at the Vibes, Hampton Hawes piano, and Shelly Mann at the drums. They're with How High the Moon. Now, if you remember the story of Sonny Rollins, he kind of went on a hiatus for about 3 years and stopped performing publicly and recording from around 1959 till 1962, which led to the album The Bridge. And there's a really good commercial on TV from years ago that Burgess Meredith narrated about that whole journey. Sonny Rollins, this was the last recording he did before he took that time off. I'm Scott Hanley. You're listening to Sounds of Jazz on our weekend. Up next, a trombonist who is very popular in pop music, Lew Blackburn, from a recording date called The Complete Imperial Sessions. He on trombone here with Freddie Hill on trumpet, Horace Tapscott piano, Stella by Starlight. Trombonist Lew Blackburn on Weekend Jazz.

Mostly sunny in Pittsburgh for today, a high near 86. Slight chance of showers on the overnight, low around 68. Partly sunny on Monday, a high in the upper 80s. And mostly sunny on Tuesday and a high in the low 90s. Coming up on the scene, we revisit an album that is now getting a new national release from Dwayne Dolphin called Let the Music Play, and also Sean Jones with the WDR Big Band out of Cologne, Germany, with music of Ian Inserto. New national releases with Pittsburgh Connections, and also two artists playing at the Pittsburgh International Jazz Festival. That's on the scene. Sunday at 5 on WZUM.

Stanhope Piano from the album Pastels with Houston Verson on tenor sax and the tune Be Anything. Diane Marino before that on piano and vocal with You Don't Know What Love Is. That was Rusty Jessup on tenor sax, new release out called Romance in the Dark. Now we turn to Van Morrison at the vocal, Joey DeFrancesco at the organ, and Travelin' Light from their release together called You're Driving Me Crazy.

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1: In books and on television, Michael Connelly's character, Detective Harry Bosch, finds comfort and solace in the music of Miles Davis, Frank Morgan, Chet Baker. In the movie Pleasantville, characters learn about the wider world beyond their town as Take Five and So What play. And in a Volkswagen ad, a young man takes his grandfather out of the nursing home for a wild joyride to the sound of Charles Mingus. Best jazz takes you places. 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

Leon Lee Dorsey at the bass with That's All. Russell Malone guitar, Mike Clark at the drums. Sounds of Jazz continue here with Bennett Wood on tenor sax, a new release out called Space and Time. Here's the title track.

That is Greta Angel from her release In Any Key. Sounds of Jazz on our weekend continue here from vibraphonist Teddy Charles with Hank Jones on the piano on the sunny side of the street. Here's Teddy Charles.

The past is the present, the continuing jazz legacy of Pittsburgh. It's a CD for your gift of $120 to WZUM. This is a new musical project from Lighthouse Arts with great recordings of established Pittsburgh jazz artists, torchbearers who've kept the sounds vibrant, and new young lions blazing a musical trail with enthusiasm and vigor.

0: Recorded in Aspinwall at Hyde Studios, this CD features 22 musical notables from the Pittsburgh scene. Dwayne Dolphin, Sean Jones, Eric Johnson, Luz DeLute, Maureen Budway, Roger Humphreys, Dave Budway, James Moore, Emmett Goods, Jeff Bush, Eric DeFane, Robbie Edwards, Brett Williams, Paul Thompson, Thomas Wendt, Warren Wolf, Benny Benack III, Michael Stevenson, Evan Hetrick, Anton DeFade, and George Hyde III. 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
0: A 2009 quartet, Carmen Leggio on sax, Bucky Pizzarelli guitar, John Cutrone on drums, Jerry Bruno on bass. This is the Sea Jam Blues.

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That's got a nice groove to it. That is Bennett Pastor at the piano. The tune is called Go Gary. The release was called Radiance from about a year ago. Bennett Pastor, piano. I'm Scott Hanley, delighted to share Sounds of Jazz with you here on the weekend. And going back to a recording done late in the career of Mel Torme and George Shearing, they got together late on Concord Records on a number of really nice releases. This is called An Evening with George Shearing and Mel Torme, George at the piano, Mel on vocals, and Brian Torf at the bass. From that release, here is Born to be Blue, which also happens to be a tune that Mel Torme co-wrote.

Hi, I'm Scott Hanley here at the Pittsburgh Jazz Channel. It's late in the evening now, and we're not going to give you the jazz calendar of things that have already happened, but we want to remind you that there's a live jazz scene brewing all over town. I want to also let you know about the tune that we play behind us when we talk about the jazz scene in Pittsburgh. It's from trombonist J.J. Johnson. It also features Pittsburgh native Ray Brown on the bass, and it's called Coming Home. It's really apt for a station like WZUM, which is not just a music stream, but is also a Pittsburgh jazz channel, to make sure that we reiterate the phrase, coming home. Because we are your home for jazz, and making sure there is a home for jazz on the radio and all around the community. 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The Pittsburgh Jazz Channel, WZUM. Welcome home.

John Coltrane on tenor sax, Wilbur Hardin on trumpet, from some sessions done for Savoy Records in 1958. It's around the same time John Coltrane was working a lot with Miles Davis. There with Once in a While. Tommy Flanagan there at the piano, Art Taylor at the drums. Once in a While, John Coltrane and Wilbur Hardin. I'm Scott Hanley here with Jazz on Your Weekend, turning next to a tune done by Neil Diamond in 1972, the title track to the release, Song Sung Blue. Anne Burnell on the vocal, Mark Burnell on piano and vocal. Hear from their new release called This Could Be the Start of Something Big.

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saxophonist and educator Diego Rivera with La Malinche from this release Love and Peace from recent times. He's currently the director of jazz studies at the University of Texas at Austin, and a fine saxophonist too. I'm Scott Hanley with Jazz on Your Weekend. Mary Stallings up next on the vocal of Prelude to a Kiss. Eddie Henderson joins on trumpet, Vincent Herring

Ray Gallen at the piano with Nardis from his release Grand Company. Ron Carter, bass, Louis Nash, drums. Before that, Pancho Sanchez with The Feeling of Jazz from his release Train's Delight. Now here's just a short little rendition of Waltz for Debbie, pianist Bill Evans from The New Jazz Conceptions. Bill Evans.

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0: Scott Hanley here with Sounds of Jazz on our weekend. The new release out from pianist Joey Alexander is called Celestial Keeper. From it, a number of standards and originals, in this case on the standard side of things, Stella by Starlight. Joey Alexander, here on WZUM.

WZOM is a media sponsor for the Pittsburgh International Jazz Festival, sponsored by Highmark, returning free and in the streets of downtown Pittsburgh on Liberty Avenue, September 17th through the 20th. Featuring an evening with Samara Joy, Terry Lynn Carrington, Sean Jones, Nate Smith, Oren Evans, Layla Hathaway, Dwayne Dolphin, Jay Sinnott, and more. Also a food truck street festival Saturday and Sunday. The Pittsburgh International Jazz Festival, September 17th through the 20th. Lineup, tickets, and more information at pittsburghjazzfest.org.

Nicole Zoraitis and the tune Won't Make It Out Alive from her new release called The Devil I Knew. Christian McBride on bass, Larry Golding's at the organ, she on the piano and vocals of that tune from that new release, Nicole Zoraitis. Scott Hanley here with Sounds of Jazz on the weekend on the Pittsburgh Jazz Channel, WZUM. Turning to the new one from bassist Tony Gray, fixture in the Western Pennsylvania scene, here with Bob James at the piano from this new release called Nostalgia. From it, here is Let It Happen. Tony Gray featuring Bob James, the new one here on WZUM.

Mostly sunny in Pittsburgh for today, a high near 86. Slight chance of showers on the overnight, low around 68. Partly sunny on Monday, a high in the upper 80s. And mostly sunny on Tuesday and a high in the low 90s. Coming up on the scene, we revisit an album that is now getting a new national release from Dwayne Dolphin called Let the Music Play, and also Sean Jones with the WDR Big Band out of Cologne, Germany, with music of Ian Inserto. New national releases with Pittsburgh connections, and also two artists playing at the Pittsburgh International Jazz Festival. That's on the scene. Sunday at 5 on WZUM.

Organist Chris Hazelton from his new release called In Rotation, there with Tad Dameron's tune On a Misty Night. They're featuring also the talents of Brett Jackson on sax and Peter Schlob on vibes. Before that, drummer Joe Sirian out of Detroit, his Motor City Jazz Octet, a recording done actually in New Jersey of Night and Day. Also joined by Adam Birnbaum piano and Paul Boland back on guitar. And sax work there by Tim Reese. These are Sounds of Jazz on the Weekend. I'm Scott Hanley with a new one from trombonist Alton Senkelar. It's called Natural Rhythm, and this is the Wayne Shorter tune, One by One. Alton Senkelar, here on Weekend Jazz.

Jazz on WZUM comes in part from the Afro-American Music Institute, celebrating 42 years in the community. AAMI offers instruction for all races, all ages, children through seniors. All are invited. The Afro-American Music Institute, 7131 Hamilton Avenue, Homewood, 412-241-6775. 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

At the vocal, that is Stacey Kent from her new release called A Time for Love and the tune Lucky to Be Me. Art Hirahara, piano, Jim Tomlinson, tenor sax, vocalist Stacey Kent. I'm Scott Hanley here with Jazz on Your Weekend on the Pittsburgh Jazz Channel, WZUM. Up next, new sounds from pianist Billy Childs. It's been a long time since he's done a jazz date like this one. Nice to hear. I first heard him live in person when he was working with Freddie Hubbard back in the early 1980s. Well, triumvirate here, the new one from pianist Billy Childs with Matt Penman on bass and Ari Honig at the drums. This is called Heroes.

Guitarist Ray Obiedo there with Toots Thielemans on the Henry Mancini tune, Slow Hot Wind, from this new release called Slight Accent. Ray Obiedo, with recordings done over many years and finally out together now. I'm Scott Hanley here on the Pittsburgh Jazz Channel, WZUM, turning next to Judith Owen from her new release called Suit Yourself, and hear the Bobby Timmons tune, Moanin'. Judith Owen on Weekend Jazz.

0: Jazz Central from WZUM.org. Sounds on this Sunday include at noon the Thomas Wendt Quartet for a jazz lunch at Golden Age Beer Company Homestead. That's noon until 3. At 3 o'clock, a tribute to Carl Murphy presented by Judge Warren Watson and friends at MCG Jazz in Manchester. Instrumentalists and singers invited to sit in. At 5 o'clock, Mode Indigo at Quinalma downtown. Benjamin May at piano, Thomas Wendt on drums, Michael Goodbauer on bass, Oya on vocals. Also at 5 o'clock, the Tim Stevens Project for the Reservoir of Jazz at Highland Park. Tim on vocals, Mark Strickland guitar, Howie Alexander on piano, and more. 6 o'clock tonight, the Alex Peck Trio at Eddie V's downtown. Alex on drums and vocals, Skip Peck piano, Brian Sterhersky bass. And also tonight at 7:30, trumpeter and vocalist Bria Skonberg performing at City Winery in the Strip District Terminal. 7:30 tonight. Monday night, vocalist Marie Bacotes Bay at Eddie V's downtown. Tuesday night, the Swing City Band of St. John's Hall in Conemaugh. Also, Grace Elliott's trio at Eddie V's downtown. The jam session on Tuesday night with Kenny Blake is at Joey's The Edge and Export. And also, Howie Alexander, John Hall, and Dennis Garner, the smooth jam at the Genuine Pub in Verona. Wednesday, it's Megan Paulette at Eddie Merlot's downtown. Also, Chantel Joseph at Eddie V's. Kenny Blake and the New Hip at Asti's in North Braddock. And also on Wednesday, Aaron Riquette, Virgil Walters, they'll be at the Blind Pig Saloon in New Kensington. There's much more coming up as the week unfolds, including a jazz festival at Golden Age Beer Company in Homestead. Details, directions, maps, and more. 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
0: Scott Hanley here with Jazz on Your Weekend, with an artist who was just featured last Tuesday at Arts Landing downtown Pittsburgh, the Reed Hoysen Project. A new release just out from Reed Hoysen is called Home, with a lot of Pittsburgh-connected people, including Keith Bishop on saxes and flutes, Dan Wilson guitar, Billy Test at the keys, Tony DePaulis bass, Hugo Cruz on percussion, and Reed at the drums, here with This Time the Dream's on Me. The Reed Hoysen Project on WZUM.

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Trumpeter Bria Skonberg coming back to Pittsburgh on Sunday, the 30th of August, a 7:30 show at City Winery Pittsburgh in the Strip District. Here from her new release called Brass and the tune New Orleans Bump, Bria Skonberg. You're listening to Sounds of Jazz on the Weekend. I'm Scott Hanley, and up next it's bassist Corcoran Holt from his new one called Freedom of Art and the tune Hello. It's a Milt Jackson tune. Joined here with Stacy Dillard on sax, Josh Evans on trumpet, and Benito Gonzalez on keys, bassist Corcoran Holt on Weekend Jazz.

Mostly sunny in Pittsburgh for today, a high near 86. Slight chance of showers on the overnight, low around 68. Partly sunny on Monday, a high in the upper 80s. And mostly sunny on Tuesday and a high in the low 90s. Coming up on the scene, we revisit an album that is now getting a new national release from Dwayne Dolphin called Let the Music Play, and also Sean Jones with the WDR Big Band out of Cologne, Germany, with music of Ian Inserto. New national releases with Pittsburgh connections, and also two artists playing at the Pittsburgh International Jazz Festival. That's on the scene. Sunday at 5 on WZUM. Hi, I'm Scott Hanley, and thanks for joining us here on WZUM, the Pittsburgh Jazz Channel. We're in the midst of a small fundraising effort to keep things rolling along through the summer. We're trying to not interrupt programming very much or drone on incessantly, but we do need to ask for your support. 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We are a member of the National Federation of Community Broadcasters. We're a very small station as public stations go, a budget of less than $200,000 a year. Building and sustaining a successful public media outlet takes support from many different places, for which we are very grateful. We are grateful for the support of several foundations and businesses who also donate to help support WZUM. All of those contributions matter a lot. Piecing it all together, about 90% of our budget is paid for through individual contributors, donors who have given whatever amount is right for them at whatever time is right for them. Perhaps that has or currently includes you. Thank you very much. For me, Scott Hanley, I first came to Pittsburgh to lead and manage 90.5 FM WDUQ back in 1995. That was a pivotal time in media and public media when the future of CPB and public media was put into great question. NPR, PBS, and local stations came through that time with CPB continuing, but also with a greater focus on the business side of public media. Move forward 30 years and all of media is in a very different place. With a multitude of new channels, platforms, downloads, services, and choices, we have more and we have less. More of some kind of options, but not necessarily a larger commitment to public service. Meanwhile, with changing business models, civic choices, priorities, and needs, some of public media's biggest support systems and funders are faced with a deeper chasm of public service to fill, and there will be more priorities than funds to fulfill those needs. For WZUM, the Pittsburgh Jazz Channel, there's good news and there's a challenge. Our budget of less than $200,000 is still small compared to many outlets like us. Our humble, tiny, scrappy nature is quite possibly our superpower. It won't take a lot of money to propel us forward, keeping this music, this service, these community connections going and growing. And this is where your opportunity appears. Succeeding with Pittsburgh Public Media's decade and a half journey of getting jazz back on the radio and in the community in a significant way was never guaranteed.

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The tune Blues in the Desert, as opposed to In the Closet, I guess. Doug McDonald from his new release Tribute to South Central, and featuring Wayne Cobham on trumpet. A Doug McDonald original there, Blues in the Desert. Scott Hanna here with Sounds of Jazz on our weekend on the Pittsburgh Jazz Channel, WZUM. Turning next to New York City, Catherine Russell recorded live at Jazz at Lincoln Center, her latest release, and here she is with Never Too Old to Swing. And joined here by Ben Patterson on piano, Matt Munisteri on guitar, and also some special tap dance work by Michaela Marino Learman. Never Too Old to Swing, Catherine Russell, on Weekend Jazz.

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1: 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Sounds for this Sunday include at noon, Thomas Wentz Quartet at Golden Age Beer Company Homestead, noon until 3. Also today at 3 o'clock, a tribute to Carl Murphy, presented by Judge Warren Watson and friends at MCG Jazz in Manchester. 5 o'clock, it's Mode Indigo at Kwanama downtown. Also at 5, Tim Stevens Project at the Reservoir of Jazz Highland Park. 6 o'clock, the Alex Peck Trio at Eddie V's. And at 7:30 tonight, trumpeter and vocalist Bria Skonberg at City Winery in the Strip. Monday sounds include Maria Bacotes Bay at Eddie V's at 6:30. Tuesday, Grace Elliott at Eddie V's. The Jam Session with Kenny Blake at Joey's The Edge and Export at 8 on Tuesday. And also Howie Alexander, John Hall, and Dennis Garner with the Smooth Jam at the Genuine Pub in Verona. 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
2: I guess I'm just old-fashioned. I love the things of old. Black and

vocalist Mark Winkler from his new release called Love Comes First, and they're Nobody Else But You. Mark Winkler. I'm Scott Hanley here on the Pittsburgh Jazz Channel, WZUM, turning next to Shutin Erdenbatar. She's originally from Mongolia, a pianist, joined here by bassist and also bass clarinetist Niels Kugelman, and from their new release called Under the Same Stars, this is called Tiny Wonders.

Vocalist Marcus Goldhaber and The Best Is Yet to Come from his new release called The Promise of You. Marcus Goldhaber. I'm Scott Hanley here with Jazz on Your Weekend with new music up next from trumpeter Rick Braun and flugelhornist Rick Braun. He'll be bringing his flugelhorn to a show at MCG Jazz in Manchester, which will be featuring a lot of the music from this very release. It's music of Chuck Mangione. Trumpeter Rick Braun here on flugelhorn. He'll be at MCG Jazz October 24th and on the radio now with The Land of Make-Believe on WZOM.

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0: Hi, I'm Scott Hanley, and this is the Pittsburgh Jazz Channel, WZUM. One of the things we like to do here on WZUM is play music that has a connection to Pittsburgh, especially artists from Pittsburgh, composers from Pittsburgh, people who've had an influence on the jazz world, but also are of and by and for Pittsburgh, kind of like WZUM. Well, one of those artists, actually two of those artists, are from Butler, PA. One of them is trombonist Jim Pugh, the other recording engineer Jim Anderson. Both of them with great connections to the music scene in Pittsburgh, but also Jim Pugh, a trombonist who's worked with the likes of Yo-Yo Ma, Steely Dan, Paul Simon, Michael Jackson, Frank Sinatra, and also did a number of years with Woody Herman's band. He has a new release out called New American Symphonies, which was engineered and produced by Jim Anderson, who went to Duquesne University, also worked at WDUQ and NPR, and is a world-renowned Grammy-winning recording engineer. We're going to play a track from this new release, New American Symphonies, which we featured last month on the scene here on WZUM. From this new release, we're going to do Night Suite Volume 3 from Scott Nimner with a small orchestra or a little big band conducted by Marin Alsop. This is really cool. Night Suite Number 3, Too Late, from trombonist Jim Pugh here on WZUM.

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Vocalist Cecile McLaurin-Salvat from her new release called With Every Breath I Take. Lush and romantic rendition there of Sophisticated Lady out of the songbook of Duke Ellington. Cecile McLaurin-Salvat. I'm Scott Hanley here with Jazz on Our Weekend with new music up next from pianist from South Africa, Ndudzu Makathini. The release is called The Myth We Choose, and from it this is Tethered. At the piano, Ndudzu Makathini on WZUM.

Mostly sunny in Pittsburgh for today, a high near 86. Slight chance of showers on the overnight, low over on 68. Partly sunny on Monday, a high in the upper 80s. And mostly sunny on Tuesday and a high in the low 90s. Coming up on the scene, we revisit an album that is now getting a new national release from Dwayne Dolphin called Let the Music Play, and also Sean Jones with the WDR Big Band out of Cologne, Germany, with music of Ian Inserto. New national releases with Pittsburgh Connections, and also two artists playing at the Pittsburgh International Jazz Festival. That's on the scene. Sunday at 5 on WZUM.

At the keys, that is Benji Parecki from the latest release of his called Faster Than We Know and the tune Chrysalis. Before that, pianist and band leader and composer Helen Sung, the Helen Sung Big Band, and a new release called Oracles, in this case a tribute to Herbie Hancock called Pianism 3, Herbie Hancock, from the Helen Sung Big Band. I'm Scott Hanley here with Sounds of Jazz on our weekend, turning next to the new release from Juan Carlos Quintero. Here, compiled over several years of recordings, in this case with Luis Conte on percussion and Justo Amerio on woodwinds, it's Poodle Mambo, a tune by George Shearing, here on Weekend Jazz.

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Madness in Great Ones, the Smithsonian Jazz Masterworks Orchestra from the new release, Ellington Masterworks. And that was produced by MCG Jazz and recorded in Pittsburgh. Madness in Great Ones. I'm Scott Hanley here on the Pittsburgh Jazz Channel, WZUM, turning to the new release from pianist Emmett Cohen called Universal Truth, with a lot of great recordings on this with a variety of different performers, including on this one Ron Carter on the bass and Jeremy Pelt on trumpet, as they bring us Gingerbread Boy. Emmett Cohen, the new one, Universal Truth, on WZUM.

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You are listening to WZUM, Pittsburgh Jazz Channel, on purpose. This is not by accident. That makes you hip.

Bassist Paul Keller, the Paul Keller Orchestra out of Michigan, out of Detroit and Ann Arbor, really. And Thank You Notes, the music of Greg Hill, new release there with Cadillac Club from the Paul Keller Orchestra. Scott Hanley here with Sounds of Jazz on the weekend on the Pittsburgh Jazz Channel, WZUM. Turning next to Lakeisha Benjamin from her new release called We Dream, and this is New World. Lakeisha Benjamin, here on WZUM.

Back in 1982, Michel Legrand and Marilyn and Alan Bergman wrote a glorious ballad together, beautiful work called How Do You Keep the Music Playing? James Ingram and Patty Austin did the first version of it, got them nominated for an Oscar for Best Original Song in a Movie. But then a couple of years later, Susanna McCorkle sang it. And then Tony Bennett, a year after that. And then George Benson with the Basie Orchestra. And all of a sudden, How Do You Keep the Music Playing? What's a jazz standard? Now, when it comes to a radio station like WZUM, the answer to the question is pretty simple. How do you keep the music playing? Members. Supporters. 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Anytime you want to hear it, you can hear it. 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

the classic Blue Note collection of Stanley Turrentine, yours for a gift of $180 to WZUM, the Pittsburgh Jazz Channel. Tenor sax master Stanley Turrentine was a native of Pittsburgh's Hill District. His career spanned decades and took him around the world. In the 1950s, he went on the road with the bands of Lowell Fulson and Earl Bostick, plus gigs with Tad Dameron in Cleveland. After a pause for the Army, Stanley came back to Pittsburgh in 1959 and was quickly hired by Max Roach. Playing with Max Roach brought Stanley to the notice of Alfred Lion of Blue Note Records, and in 1960, an exclusive contract for the future tenor legend.

This 4-CD set gathers together the music of 8 of his classic releases from Blue Note Records, including Lookout, his Blue Note debut as a leader with Horace Parlin, Blue Hour, with the 3 sounds featuring Gene Harris, Coming Your Way, joined by Tommy Turrentine and Horace Parlin, Up at Minton's, Volumes 1 and 2, with Horace Parlin and Grant Green, Dearly Beloved, with Shirley Scott, ZT's 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

The great Miles Davis exhortation and tune, So What? Dream Session, the name of the band. The All-Stars play Miles Davis classics. Nicholas Payton at the trumpet. The ubiquitous Benny Golson on tenor sax. Also George Coleman on tenor sax. They're doing So What? I'm Scott Hanley here with Jazz on Your Weekend, turning next to Jackie Naylor, and I Didn't Know What Time It Was. Music of Rodgers and Hart from her new release called Treasures of the Heart. Jackie Naylor with Art Koo Piano.

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Sounds from the David Throckmorton Quartet, the George Hyde III Trio, the Howie Alexander Trio, and the Nosmo King Trio. 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

Larry Golding's piano, John Snyder trumpet. Their new release together is called Chin Wag, and we heard Salad Days, Larry Golding's and John Snyder. Before that, pianist Jane Jarvis, who had a long and varied career. This release is called Atlantic Pacific, which she recorded on the West Coast and the East Coast, in this case featuring Dan Barrett on trombone on, I think, one of the East Coast sessions, and the tune we heard is called Rachel. Jane Jarvis had been an executive for the Muzak people, the people that do background music, and also was a baseball stadium organist for many years, and she passed away in the year 2010 at the age of 94. Jane Jarvis. I'm Scott Hanley, here with Jazz on Our Weekend, with tenor saxophonist Peter Sommer and his septet from the new release called Happy-Go-Lucky Local. Well, not too new. It's been out for a couple of years. Here with the Gershwin tune, Embraceable You, the Peter Sommer Septet.

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AAMI offers instruction for all races, all ages, children through seniors. 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

Her name is Tawanda, and the tune there, Sister Moon. Music continues here on the weekend with Alberto Pibiri from the release Jazz Legacy. He's at the piano with a blues.

Errol Garner at the piano, and yeah, he wrote that tune, Misty. Johnny Hodges before that on the alto sax, and The Gal from Joe's. Sounds of Jazz continue here on the weekend with the group Detroit Tenors, featuring Carl Cafagna and Steve Wood on tenor sax with the ODRP Blues.

0: You've heard us talking about taking donations of cars, boats, motorcycles, any vehicle. 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So each year you pay taxes for something you don't use. 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

Saxophonist Sonny Rollins, 1958 recording called Sonny Rollins and the Contemporary Leaders. They're just with a couple of other folks, Barney Kessel on guitar and Leroy Vinegar on bass. Also on the recording session, Victor Feldman at the Vibes, Hampton Hawes piano, and Shelly Mann at the drums. They're with How High the Moon. Now, if you remember the story of Sonny Rollins, he kind of went on a hiatus for about 3 years and stopped performing publicly and recording from around 1959 till 1962, which led to the album The Bridge. And there's a really good commercial on TV from years ago that Burgess Meredith narrated about that whole journey. Sonny Rollins, this was the last recording he did before he took that time off. I'm Scott Hanley. You're listening to Sounds of Jazz on our weekend. Up next, a trombonist who is very popular in pop music, Lou Blackburn, from a recording date called The Complete Imperial Sessions. He on trombone here with Freddie Hill on trumpet, Horace Tapscott piano, Stella by Starlight. Trombonist Lou Blackburn on Weekend Jazz.

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You can get it 24 hours a day, and you need it 24 hours a day.

Stanhope Piano from the album Pastels with Houston Verson on tenor sax and the tune Be Anything. Diane Marino before that on piano and vocal with You Don't Know What Love Is. That was Rusty Jessup on tenor sax, new release out called Romance in the Dark. Now we turn to Van Morrison at the vocal, Joey DeFrancesco at the organ, and Travelin' Light from their release together called You're Driving Me Crazy.

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1: 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Anytime you want to hear this music, it's right here. 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You will hear them when you listen to WZUM. 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Thank you.

Leon Lee Dorsey at the bass with That's All. Russell Malone guitar, Mike Clark at the drums. Sounds of Jazz continue here with Bennett Wood on tenor sax, a new release out called Space and Time. Here's the title track.

Hi, this is Michael Weiss, jazz pianist in New York City, and I tune in to WZUM for the best in jazz in Pittsburgh.

That is Greta Angel from her release In Any Key. Sounds of Jazz on our weekend continue here from vibraphonist Teddy Charles with Hank Jones on the piano on the sunny side of the street. Here's Teddy Charles.

0: Jazz Central from WZUM.org. Sounds on this Sunday include at noon the Thomas Wendt Quartet for a jazz lunch at Golden Age Beer Company Homestead. That's noon until 3. At 3 o'clock, a tribute to Carl Murphy presented by Judge Warren Watson and friends at MCG Jazz in Manchester. Instrumentalists and singers invited to sit in. At 5 o'clock, Mode Indigo at Coolnalma downtown. Benjamin May at piano, Thomas Wendt on drums, Michael Goodbauer on bass, Oya on vocals. Also at 5 o'clock, the Tim Stevens Project for the Reservoir of Jazz at Highland Park. Tim on vocals, Mark Strickland guitar, Howie Alexander on piano, and more. 6 o'clock tonight, the Alex Peck Trio at Eddie V's downtown. Alex on drums and vocals, Skip Peck piano, Brian Stahursky bass. And also tonight at 7:30, trumpeter and vocalist Bria Skonberg performing at City Winery in the Strip District Terminal. 7:30 tonight. Monday night, vocalist Mariba Coates Bay at Eddie V's downtown. Tuesday night, the Swing City Band of St. John's Hall in Conemaugh. Also, Grace Elliott's trio at Eddie V's downtown. The jam session on Tuesday night with Kenny Blake is at Joey's The Edge in Export. And also, Howie Alexander, John Hall, and Dennis Garner, the smooth jam at the Genuine Pub in Verona. Wednesday, it's Megan Paulette at Eddie Merlot's downtown. Also, Chantel Joseph at Eddie V's. Kenny Blake and the New Hip at Asti's in North Braddock. And also on Wednesday, Aaron Burkett, Virgil Walters, they'll be at the Blind Pig Saloon in New Kensington. There's much more coming up as the week unfolds, including a jazz festival at Golden Age Beer Company in Homestead. Details, directions, maps, and more. 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
0: A 2009 quartet, Carmen Leggio on sax, Bucky Pizzarelli guitar, John Cutrone on drums, Jerry Bruno on bass. This is the Sea Jam Blues.

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That's got a nice groove to it. That is Bennett Pastor at the piano. The tune is called Go Gary. The release was called Radiance from about a year ago. Bennett Pastor, piano. I'm Scott Hanley, delighted to share Sounds of Jazz with you here on the weekend. And going back to a recording done late in the career of Mel Torme and George Shearing, they got together late on Concord Records on a number of really nice releases. This is called An Evening with George Shearing and Mel Torme, George at the piano, Mel on vocals, and Brian Torf at the bass. From that release, here is Born to be Blue, which also happens to be a tune that Mel Torme co-wrote.

Jazz Central from WZUM.org. Sounds for this Sunday include at noon, Thomas Wentz Quartet at Golden Age Beer Company Homestead, noon until 3. Also today at 3 o'clock, a tribute to Carl Murphy, presented by Judge Warren Watson and friends at MCG Jazz in Manchester. 5 o'clock, it's Mode Indigo at Konama downtown. Also at 5, Tim Stevens Project at the Reservoir of Jazz Highland Park. 6 o'clock, the Alex Peck Trio at Eddie V's. And at 7:30 tonight, trumpeter and vocalist Bria Skonberg at City Winery in the Strip. Monday sounds include Maria Bacotes Bay at Eddie V's at 6:30. Tuesday, Grace Elliott at Eddie V's. The Jam Session with Kenny Blake at Joey's The Edge and Export at 8 on Tuesday. And also Howie Alexander, John Hall, and Dennis Garner with the Smooth Jam at the Genuine Pub in Verona. Details, directions, maps, and more. 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

John Coltrane on tenor sax, Wilbur Hardin on trumpet, from some sessions done for Savoy Records in 1958. It's around the same time John Coltrane was working a lot with Miles Davis. There with Once in a While. Tommy Flanagan there at the piano, Art Taylor at the drums. Once in a While, John Coltrane and Wilbur Hardin. I'm Scott Hanley here with Jazz on Your Weekend, turning next to a tune done by Neil Diamond in 1972, the title track to the release, Song Sung Blue. Anne Burnell on the vocal, Mark Burnell on piano and vocal. Hear from their new release called This Could Be the Start of Something Big.

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1: 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I'm Jason Toger, the executive director. On this show, we talk one-on-one with elected officials, community leaders, and others who are trying to make a difference in the Monongahela area. 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
2: McKeesport's International Village was held August 18th and 19th at Renzi Park in McKeesport. Now, this is an annual celebration of ethnic food and music. We had the opportunity while we were there to speak with some of the visitors. One of them was historian and author Brian Butko, and we recorded this interview on location August 19th. Brian, tell us what your current role is with the Heinz History Center.
3: I am the director of publications at Heinz History Center, so that means our quarterly magazine and books that we publish.
2: But you are a native of the Mon Valley area. Where'd you grow up?
3: I have spent my entire life living in West Mifflin.
2: What is your most recent book?
3: Well, so locals will at least recognize the name because of the Bettis Nuclear Lab, but it was once the most important airport in all of Western Pennsylvania, really, in the whole tri-state region.
2: The book which you wrote with Sue Morris is called Bettis, Where Pittsburgh Aviation Took Off. It is a publication of the Heinz History Center. How many books have you written now, though?
3: Oh, I don't know, a dozen or so. I've never counted.
2: But what are some of the topics?
3: Lots of Lincoln Highway, diners.
2: A couple of Kennywood,
3: and a new Kennywood underway. Okay. A couple on Isley's. And that's the...
2: Is that the newest?
3: That's
2: the second book you've written about Isley's.
3: Right. And This one we went with all color illustrations.
2: Yeah.
3: So a lot of fun.
2: Now, we just had Tim Koons here from the McKeesport Regional History and Heritage Center talking about their museum, and their collection incorporates everything back to this early first pioneer European settlers, the indigenous people who lived here before that, all the way up through the Civil War. You are more interested in more recent history.
3: Yeah.
2: There is a term for that. Is it commercial archaeology?
3: Popular culture.
2: Okay.
3: 20th century popular culture, mostly.
2: Why is that also important to understand? Because we are used sometimes, you know, you're in high school or college and you get sort of the memorizing dates and memorizing wars and memorizing elections. This person got elected and then this happened and then we went to war with this country and then, you know, the stock market crashed. And we never hear about Isley's in high school. We never hear about Kennywood in high school.
3: Right. And that's what fascinated me, that books, exhibits would be on Fort Pitt and George Washington, and I found all that fascinating.
2: Sure.
3: But I also wanted to know more about the places that seem to be everywhere but were disappearing. And really, if you think about all the topics I love, diners, drive-in theaters, Isley's, when we were younger, they were everywhere. And of course, before us, they really filled the mid-20th century. And then all of a sudden, you look around and they're a rarity. And I just wanted to capture the stories of those people, waitresses and owners and even customers, and the buildings themselves. That all fascinated me. And I'm glad to say at least there's more of an awareness and appreciation now. When I started, it was really looked down upon. Why do you want to bother with that greasy spoon or regular people? But in fact, little story, we had a Society for Commercial Archaeology, an exhibit at the History Center of Pictures in 1990 of roadside things. And I'll just say one of the wealthier people of Ligonier came in and looked around and said, "This is exactly the kind of trash we want to keep out of our town." And I knew I was on the right subject then.
2: So you're not making a lot of friends at... In the Ligonier Diamond, apparently.
3: I'd like to think that they've come around to appreciate, you know, these are small businesses, locally owned. And it was the same at Gettysburg when I started researching and the preservation officer there. We since became friends, but at the time he really looked down on these motels that had ruined the battlefield. But then shortly after that, Walmart moved in and a Harley dealership. And then all of a sudden, these cute little motels were remnants of the tourist industry of the 1920s and 30s and 40s. And suddenly they were all being bulldozed for these parking lots. So those people who thought that this were junk have come around to saying, well, maybe it's not as bad as we thought.
2: Brian Butko is our guest. Brian, do you have a website that people can reach out to you, can get your books, can learn more information?
3: Well, the Heinz History Center is the best place to find all my recent books. They have a great online shop, and some of them are on Amazon too, but you know, we make almost no money from that because Amazon takes a big fee, and then the money goes to them. So it's a lot better you buy through the History Center or visit in person. It's free to go to the shop or the cafe, or even our library and archives is free. You can walk in there every day and use the library and archives for free. And if you want to see the rest, we ask that you pay the admission.
2: Sure.
3: But the shop is free. And my books on Kennywood and Luna and Isley's and Bettis Airport and Allegheny County Airport's in there too. They're all at the Heinz History Center.
2: I want to dive a little bit more into your book that you wrote with Sue Morris called Bettis, Where Pittsburgh Aviation Took Flight, which is a publication of the Heinz History Center. But I'm going to jump back to something you said early, because you first started to become prominent in both local circles and nationally with your research into the Lincoln Highway. Now, a lot of us drive around 30 all the time, and there are signs that say Lincoln Highway or Lincoln Way.
3: Sure.
2: And we don't think much about that. But that was a crucial turning point in the history of America. What were things like before the Lincoln Highway was created?
3: Well, there were really no roads to go between towns. If you wanted to go a distance, you hopped on a train or an interurban, which is sort of a fancy trolley that would run, say, from Pittsburgh to Butler or Newcastle.
2: Mm-hmm.
3: And the only roads were really farm roads, so farmers could bring their produce into a central market. So it was actually in the late 1800s, the bicyclists were the first to want to go farther distances and promoted good roads. But, you know, it was uphill battle, literally.
2: Why didn't they have roads?
3: Well, it just was no need.
2: Sure, because people didn't have cars.
3: Right.
2: You had maybe a horse, if you were wealthy, or a horse and wagon.
3: Right.
2: And you went from your farm into the local town.
3: Right.
2: You didn't go anywhere else.
3: Right.
2: Okay.
3: And once there were a few cars, the public didn't want to pay taxes for those few ritzy car drivers.
2: Driving around in their Studebakers.
3: And especially rural people didn't want it because cars would roar past. They would kill their chickens. They would throw their tin cans out.
2: 20, 30 miles an hour sometimes.
3: Right. They called it the devil's wagon.
2: Sure.
3: So it was really tough until
2: I think we bring that back. Go ahead, I'm sorry.
3: The devil's wagon.
2: The devil's. Well, I'm going out to my devil's wagon right now. It's out in the parking lot.
3: Well, I think it's come full circle. When I commute to and from the History Center,
2: you call them devil wagons?
3: I'm going to start.
2: Yeah, okay, anyways, so I'm sorry to be flippant. But.
3: Oh, no, but 1912, Carl Fisher, who was sort of a, they called him Crazy Carl, a big entrepreneur in the auto industry. In fact, he paved an oval with brick, and that brought the Indianapolis Speedway into being.
2: Okay.
3: He would later basically invent Miami Beach. Well, he also came up with the idea for a coast-to-coast rock highway. That would be the dream, 3,000 miles paved in stone. And Henry Joy from Packard got involved.
2: Packard Motor Car Company, which was one of the prestigious car brands of the
3: era.
2: It's
3: good that you fill in these things that I take for granted.
2: That's okay.
3: And his father was an associate of Abraham Lincoln.
2: Okay.
3: To all these guys, Lincoln was a boyhood hero. And so he had the idea, why not name it after President Lincoln? We're trying to get a memorial together. And in fact, 1913 was the 50th anniversary of an awful lot of Civil War battles. There was a big push in the country to try and bind it back together. And so the Lincoln Highway Association was incorporated July 1st, 1913. The 50th anniversary of, does anybody out here know? I see a few hands in the crowd.
2: Few hands. Not the same people all the time.
3: Yeah, you're right. It was the first day of the Battle of Gettysburg.
2: Okay.
3: So intentionally, at least in my opinion, they chose that day to incorporate the Lincoln Highway Association. And so it was a really big PR success, that everybody got behind the idea that you could drive cross country. What it mostly was for a long time was wealthy white Easterners taking 2 months, driving across, writing a memoir about it. They took their tea sets
2: along. Sending little postcards and little picnics in Nebraska or wherever.
3: And when they reached the Pacific, well, first they dipped their tires in the Atlantic.
2: Sure.
3: Then they would dip them again when they reached the Pacific.
2: So it would take 2 months?
3: It would. At least one, usually two. And then they would put their car on a train. They'd get on a train and they'd come back.
2: Come back in a couple of days.
3: So it shows how difficult it was. But the Lincoln Highway Association was really trying to pave roads.
2: Let me interrupt you for a second. You said a pave with stone, like crushed gravel?
3: Right.
2: Okay. We take it for granted now that if we're driving to Cincinnati or Columbus or California, we're going to go on an interstate highway and it's going to be 4 lanes or 6 lanes or 12 lanes in some places. And the speed limits are going to be 65, 70 miles an hour for most of it. This was not that highway in 1913.
3: No, not at all.
2: What are the conditions like? What are they? Pretty primitive.
3: Well, Henry Joy, his first time taking Lincoln Highway out west, he got to Omaha, Nebraska, and he asked the Polk Packard dealer, well, how do I go from here? I don't see a road. And they said, well, just follow those two tire tracks. When you get to a fence, open it and close it behind you and keep doing that. And Joy said, well, I opened one fence, I did another, and pretty soon there were no fences, there were no trails.
2: Yeah.
3: You just headed to the next town. And that's why today people want to know exactly, well, which street is Lincoln Highway? Where is the pavement? But back then, it was even around here from, say, Irwin to Grapeville, there wasn't necessarily a road. It's two towns, and it was up to the person to figure out how to get there.
2: Gotcha. Brian Butko is, give us your title again.
3: I am Director of Publications for the Heinz History Center.
2: For the Heinz History Center. And your most recent book is Bettis.
3: There we go.
2: Where Pittsburgh Aviation took off.
4: 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For more information about Fair Housing Act protection in the City of McKeesport, call 412-675-5020, extension 635.
2: And now more from our interview with author and historian Brian Butko, recorded at the McKeesport International Village Festival on August 19th. How did the Lincoln Highway then lead to more modern highways that we have, such as what is often billed as America's first superhighway, the Pennsylvania Turnpike?
3: That's an excellent question.
2: Thank you. Sometimes I ask those.
3: Well, it was so popular that other people, other business owners, started forming highway associations.
2: Okay.
3: So William Penn Highway is an example.
2: Most of which is US 22.
3: Right.
2: Or at least follows US 22.
3: Right. And so they would paint their colors on phone poles. Lincoln Highway was red, white, and blue.
2: Okay.
3: But, you know, if one road had five highway trails on it and all those colors and now they're fading, it became a mess. And the government at first didn't want involved. By the 1920s, they realized they had to be.
2: Sure.
3: So in November 1926, they designated the federal highway system, which we still use today. It's the numbered highways.
2: Gotcha.
3: And that's all they did. They didn't put any money into improvements. All the funds went into signs and maps. And so that's why Route 66 is celebrating its centennial this year. Well, all the numbered highways are celebrating 22, 30, and they were laid on top of existing roads. So the Lincoln Highway is sometimes Route 30. Sometimes it goes through Irwin or Ligonier, and it's not Route 30. And out west, it's even more convoluted.
2: Settle a bet for people. For people who are from the McKeesport area or White Oak or North Versailles, there's a road that goes from Circleville in North Huntington out to Fifth Avenue in McKeesport, and it's called Lincoln Way. Mm-hmm. Is that the Lincoln Highway?
3: Excellent question.
2: Again, once in a while, even a blind squirrel finds an acorn.
3: You are leading right into the things I would cover.
2: Okay.
3: Well, and so it's a perfect question. And the Lincoln Highway was so popular, not only were they forming other road associations, but any town left off it. At first it was a booster, then the map comes out and they're miffed. So McKeesport, Homestead, they were pretty miffed that that traffic was going right past them into East Liberty and Pittsburgh.
2: Yeah.
3: So they put up signs that said Lincoln Way. Right. And they named the renamed the road Lincoln Way, put the Lincoln Way signs.
2: To fool people, basically.
3: Right. And an awful lot of people were tricked into following it. And then they got into McKeesport, or as far as Homestead, and they were...
2: Completely lost.
3: Right.
2: Because you're completely off the route now.
3: Right. There were no signs back to the route in Wilkinsburg.
2: Let's go from the road to the air. Mm-hmm. Because one of the things you mentioned is that the federal government at first saw no role for itself in highways. Was it similar as aviation started to take off in Pittsburgh and elsewhere?
3: Definitely. And that's what I find fascinating about, as we did our research, say 1925 to 1930. 1925, Bettis is still farmland. It's not even named yet. They're landing planes and they're watching out for cows and fences and bumps. 1930, Curtis Wright already owns the airport. There's two gigantic hangars and a terminal and a cafeteria. They have air
2: Curtis
3: now.
2: Curtis Wright, as in Orville and Wilbur.
3: Right.
2: As in the Wright Brothers Aircraft Company.
3: And their main competitor, Glenn Curtis.
2: Gotcha.
3: They eventually merged their companies into Curtis Wright, which is still around today.
2: Yeah.
3: In fact, there's a Curtis Wright factory somewhere around here. But back to our point, that 5 years later, there was this major municipal airport that had airmail, had airlines, and they were already breaking ground on the Allegheny County Airport because Bettis wasn't nearly big enough. So somewhat akin to our own landing in the middle of social media or cell phones, that's how quickly life changed back then.
2: We're talking with Brian Butko. His most recent book is called Bettis, Where Pittsburgh Aviation Took Off. I said took flight, I think, but it's took off. Let's talk about how primitive things were back in that era. I mean, again, we take for granted now that you got to the airport, get on a plane, and you've got a 99.999% chance of safely landing at your destination on time. Very few. We always hear it's safer than driving, flying in a plane. How about in 1920?
3: Driving was probably safer.
2: Driving probably wasn't that safe either.
3: Skydiving was safer.
2: Okay. Walking or riding your bicycle.
3: Right. Yeah, it was terribly dangerous. We did 50 really short chapters. That way, instead of reading a narrative, you can zoom in on, like, there's Workshop of the World, all about what happened at Pittsburgh, or Lindbergh's visit. Well, there's a chapter on crashes. The whole book could have been crashes because there's just so many. It's really tragic, including many of them were, you know, people going up for the first time, young boys going up for a ride and the plane crashing. So it was pretty dangerous. At the same time, your question about regulation, well, you know, they didn't have radios. There was no control tower. They didn't even have brakes. And when airmail started...
2: They didn't even have brakes?
3: No, you just... Okay. You had to slow down enough to not run off the runway.
2: But good plan.
3: One of the airmail pilots that Clifford Ball hired from Pittsburgh to Cleveland was the airmail route. There was a stop in between at Youngstown, and how he knew he was there, because there's still, other than the glow of mills, you don't know where you're at. He would light a cigar when he took off, and when it burnt down to a certain point, he knew he would be over Youngstown at that point.
2: He'd better not change brands of cigars. That's just fascinating to me. That's absolutely amazing to me that that's how they were navigating. They were basically looking for landmarks on the ground.
3: Right.
2: Or looking for, I know in Pittsburgh, the site of what became Century 3 Mall at the time was a slag dump, meaning they were dumping the waste from the steel mills there. And I've read in old-timey aviation magazines where they say, well, watch for the glow of orange, of the orange dump at Brown's Dump, and then you'll know you're near the Allegheny County Airport. That's how they were navigating.
3: Right. And the challenge was, if these pilots were late or if it was dark and stormy, there were no lights on the runways yet. There was no control tower. The most they had were speakers for when Lindbergh landed or the stunt pilots, so they could speak to the tens of thousands of people. But they hadn't worried yet about lighting the runways. It came eventually, but as you're saying, it was really just like the early days of the automobile or the internet.
2: Who was Bettis? Because if people know now in West Mifflin-Gervaisburg, there is Bettis Atomic Power Laboratories, which is a federal government facility that is operated by contractors. In my kidhood, for most of my kidhood, it was operated by Westinghouse Electric, and it's gone through a couple of different part of the Nuclear Navy and Department of Energy research. And I think a lot of people probably assume Bettis was a nuclear engineer, or Bettis was an electrical engineer, or a famous chemist, and that's why they named the laboratory after him. Who was Bettis?
3: Well, Cyrus Bettis, or Cy, was on a path to be as famous as Lindbergh.
2: So he was a pilot.
3: Right, he was a pilot, and he had probably stopped at Bettis. You know, they didn't keep records back then, but one of the things the government wanted to do, they were encouraging these locations to rename their airports after pilots, especially if there was a tragedy involved. Well, in 1926, they had named the airport Pittsburgh-McKeesport Airport.
2: Because it was between McKeesport and Pittsburgh.
3: It was.
2: That's a good name.
3: McKeesport was a huge city back then, and it was on Pittsburgh-McKeesport Boulevard.
2: Okay.
3: So it all made sense. McKeesport was really what they identified with at the time. It was just a couple months after that that Cy Bettis and some other flyers were returning to Selfridge Field from Sesquicentennial Celebration in Philadelphia to Michigan. And the Alleghenies
2: so it's a squadron of... He was a Army pilot?
3: Right,
2: U.S. Army
3: pilot. Right.
2: Okay. No Air Force then.
3: Right, right. So they came to the Allegheny Mountains up near Penn State. In the fog, he ended up running into the mountain. He lived to tell about it, that he found himself hanging upside down. His plane was in a tree. He let himself loose, but his leg was broken in two places, had cuts all over his face and arms. But he managed to crawl, and using leaves for water, and it took him 40 hours to...
2: Good grief.
3: He got to a road where two boys were playing on a rural road and found him. They basically did the equivalent of life-flighted him back to Walter Reed Hospital.
2: We're talking with Brian Butko. He is the author of numerous books about subjects such as the Lincoln Highway, Isley's, Kennywood, and his most recent book, written with Sue Morris, is called Bettis, Where Pittsburgh Aviation Took Off.
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2: Back for a final few minutes now with author and historian Brian Butko, recorded on location at Renzi Park in McKeesport on August 19th.
3: He was really a hero before and after. He had set speed records, and so it's unfortunate that his name has kind of faded away, his identity.
2: His name
3: has stayed, and there's Bettis Road, and we're really happy with our book. We did, it took a couple years, but we actually got to give a talk to Bettis employees.
2: Okay.
3: At a top secret facility, so you don't just walk
2: just one
3: in.
2: Wander in there and take a look around.
3: Right. But there are two big hangars left that Curtis Wright built in 1929.
2: And again,
3: that,
2: Curtis Wright was not a person.
3: It was this big aviation company
2: that is still in business.
3: They built these giant hangars, and that is actually where basically the nuclear navy was invented, in these two hangars. As you said, Westinghouse bought it in 1949 to develop nuclear submarine engines. They also went on to build Shippingport, first commercial
2: nuclear reactor. Yeah.
3: Right. And it continues. It's still growing.
2: There's a lot of construction happening up there.
3: Right. They've bought land on both sides. They also have a postgraduate school there, giving degrees in nuclear technology. So it's really fascinating. It's funny that we have the county airport and Bettis Plant, and I don't think we appreciate just how important both those are. We just zip past them.
2: But you've mentioned a name, Clifford Ball, several times. Who is Clifford Ball? Because he's a figure that pops up a lot in stories about early aviation in the Pittsburgh area. In fact, I think Port Authority at one time had a bus named after him.
3: Right.
2: Yeah.
3: Well, all these guys came back from World War I needing jobs, especially the pilots.
2: Well, and they also came back from World War I, in many cases, if they had served in France or Germany, having seen how effective airplanes were.
3: Right. Yeah, literally, planes were already being used to go out and take photos of troops and come back. We tend to forget how technology is always used, of course, by the military first. Well, Cliff Ball came back, and his father gave him money that he used to set up a car dealership in McKeesport.
2: What kind of cars did he sell?
3: Hudson and their minor make Essex.
2: Essex and Terraplane.
3: Right. It was right next to the police station. So he knew all the cops. He knew all the tow truck drivers and the politicians. And so he became fascinated. He took a ride at Schenley Park in an airplane, and he had found out about the people that were starting to land up at Bettis Field and across the field where Doc Nason from McKeesport had built a mansion, still there across from the Bettis Lab.
2: The large, big yellow brick mansion?
3: Yeah. Right. So, and big stained glass window.
2: Was a restaurant, I think, at one time.
3: Yes. Sonny's Mansion. We've heard lots of interesting late night stories about that. Well, nonetheless, Cliff Ball was the money man there. He brought the money into the investment. The farm was owned by Harry Neal, who stayed in investment, but when they all sold out to Curtis Wright, Ball started his own airline, which was growing already, and Harry Neal, the farmer, took his money and started what is now Jefferson Memorial Park.
2: The airline that Clifford Ball started, the lineage comes down to United Airlines, does it not?
3: Yes.
2: Well, I think it was Clifford Ball Airlines first.
3: It was.
2: Yes.
3: It was.
2: Okay.
3: Right. Yeah. And he kind of got pushed out because, of course, we even have a chapter of The Suits Move In that as soon as they saw.
2: As that always happens, doesn't it?
3: They could not interest Pittsburgh industrialists. I think the idea men of the late 1800s had moved on. These were their sons and grandsons.
2: Sure.
3: They're like, yeah. And then all of a sudden they saw the success of Cliff Ball and Airmail, and then they moved in quickly and pushed the originals out.
2: What are you working on these days, Brian? You mentioned you have another book about Kennywood coming out.
3: I do. At the History Center, we're doing a book on, designing and editing a book on Meadowcroft Rock Shelter, the oldest site of human habitation. It's just,
2: down in Avella in Washington County.
3: Just an hour away from here, the country's most exciting archaeological site. And my own book is, I've done two books on Kennywood, and you know, my dad used to say, Brian, why don't you write a book on Kennywood? I'm like, Dad, there's already books on Kennywood. Well, now I'm writing my third, but it's the third one of a trilogy. It'll have really amazing artwork and blueprints and listing everything that was at every location ever, trying to pin down those years, which is not as easy as you think. You think,
2: sure,
3: oh, that ought to be easy, but you know, not every ride and where it was located was put somewhere, and you can't just go to the internet and find it, you know. So it's a lot of fun. So that comes out next summer, and October 1st, a big exhibit a year from now at the History Center on regional amusement parks, including the ones that were right around here.
2: Runs in McKeesport area, Olympia Park, where Olympia Shopping Center is now, and Rainbow Gardens, which is where Oak Park Mall is now.
3: Yep.
2: Okay. And in between, you're finding the time to get out the award-winning magazine at the History Center.
3: Yeah, let's see. Here's
2: He's got one of those, too.
3: Oh, we have. So
2: what a guy.
3: Last summer.
2: West Pennsylvania History.
3: Western Pennsylvania History. And then, actually, the current one is about the exhibit Planet Ice that has to do with the archaeology at Meadowcroft and the people that lived here during the Ice Age.
2: Brian, it's always a pleasure to talk to you. I always enjoy it. I thank you for coming over to spend a little bit of time with us here at International Village. What did you buy here at International Village?
3: Got some halushki, pierogies, and I'm hoping some desserts are left so I can take some home to the family.
2: Good deal. Brian Butko is Director of Publications at the Senator John Hines History Center. You can find him on their website. You can just put books at the gift shop in the Strip District or wherever finer books are sold. Always a pleasure to talk with you. Thank you so much.
3: Thank you.
4: 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I'd like to thank Krenan and Bukowski PC, EOS Studio Arc, Dan Gogenauer, and Nick Pisitano for helping make that interview possible. And thank you for listening to Two Rivers 30 Minutes. 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
8: What do you got for us today?
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8: We go down the rabbit hole.
7: I do a little bit of a rabbit hole. So I have a couple of Dorothy Parker songs.
8: Oh.
7: I have a bunch of interesting Nelson Riddle arrangements for singers, and one Nelson Riddle instrumental, and I have some music by a woman named Teddy King, who we were talking about the other day on a phone call that we were on. She was a singer here in New York City, and my father worked with her for a while, and she died quite young, and but was a popular New York figure. You know, one of those, oh, let's go see Teddy King.
8: Don't know of her work.
7: Well, should we start? Yeah. With Teddy King? Well, here's Teddy King from her album, This Is Now, one of her last recordings. This is her singing Fun to be Fooled. Harold Arlen, Ira Gershwin, and Yip Harburg.
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9: 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I'm a fool if I fall.

0: From Life Begins at 8:40, that was Teddy King singing Fun to be Fooled. And the bonus question I know you're asking, because I know you're interested.
1: I am.
0: Yes, that was Dave McKenna on the piano.
1: Ah, Dave McKenna.
0: She was Teddy King was born in Boston.
1: Okay.
0: And the one record that she made that was a sort of a hit that I'll play later on in the program was an album called All the King's Songs. They were songs made popular by...
1: Kings?
0: Yes.
1: The King Sisters?
0: The King Sisters. And all the King... By men.
1: By men, I see, okay.
0: One of the songs being Unforgettable, it was a, Nat King Cole. But she also did Frank Sinatra songs and things like that. But later on, I'll get to that. But I thought you'd like to... That's a good way to start the show.
1: Yes.
0: But you were saying during the playing of that song that...
1: I love that score.
0: You love the score to Life Begins at 8:40.
1: And I actually recorded something.
0: Yes, you did.
1: You're a Builder-Upper.
0: Yeah. Harold Arlen, Yip Harburg, and Ira Gershwin.
1: You're a Builder-Upper, a Breaker-Downer, and I'm a Giver-Inner. What a great lyric is that?
0: So, well, let's hear it sung by you on Radio Deluxe.
2: When

0: from her album Make Believe. 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
1: I remember thinking, like, when did I really first get standards? And it was from the record, one of my favorite records ever, A Little Touch of Schmielsen in the Night, that Harry Nilsson record that was so great. And this is, I thought I'd play some of our, like, more pop heroes singing standards.
0: Oh, okay.
1: So here's Harry Nilsson singing Me and My Gal.
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0: That's a beautiful record for me and my gal.
1: The whole record. It's just brilliant.
0: Harry Nilsson from A Touch of Schmilsson.
1: Yeah. You know, that was when I was a little touch of Schmilsson in the night.
0: Well, I think we should continue this after the break.
1: Yeah, another one of my heroes from my childhood, singing a pop singer singing a standard.
0: I look forward to it.
1: I think you'll know immediately who it is.
0: Oh, okay. I'm John Pizzarelli. You are?
1: Jessica Malasky.
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0: That's of course, the only person in the world that sounds remotely like that is Joni Mitchell.
1: That's right. Great way to start off segment two.
0: From her Both Sides Now CD, I Wish I Were in Love Again.
1: Yes, that's a great record. Rodgers and Hart, The Sleepless Nights, Daily Fights.
0: Mm-hmm.
1: Fantastic.
0: Flying plates.
1: Pop stars singing standards. Yes. Jessica Mulaski has wandered into that room.
0: Yeah.
1: The interesting thing about songwriters when they sing songs, like when Paul McCartney was doing Kisses on the Bottom, when he did More I Cannot Wish You, there was like a little line in there and he was like, it didn't make real sense, and he adjusted the lyric because it didn't

with a sheepish eye and a look of the truth. Music, I can wish you Merry

0: I know we played that last week, but that's a wonderful record. More I Cannot Wish You from Guys and Dolls, and that's Paul McCartney from his Kisses on the Bottom CD. That was
1: and
0: me accompanying
1: playing,
0: him on
1: yes.
0: guitar. You know, I don't want to tell everybody.
1: Well, you've got a radio show, and they know.
0: That's right.
1: I have a standard written by a pop star that sounds like a standard, which actually is a standard. Randy Newman being one of our great songwriters. You Got a Friend in Me.
0: Oh, yeah.
1: Toy Story.
0: Great.
1: Perfect song.
0: Randy Newman on Radio Deluxe.

0: That was Randy Newman, and You Got a Friend in Me from Toy Story. It's such a good song.
1: Yeah.
0: I'm John Pizzarelli. You are?
1: Jessica Malasky.
0: And we are speaking into mics that represent a show called
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0: Who's a good boy?
1: I thought I'd surprise you at the beginning of segment three, as that was a pop star, in quotes, singing a song called Mean Old Man. That's James Taylor, and a song that he wrote.
2: That's a great... That is a standard. Would you call it
1: a little sort of swinging little standard.
2: Love that song.
1: He really likes. There's actually a song...
2: He's a good boy.
1: There's a song that he wrote called Sweet Potato Pie that Ray Charles recorded that he said, that's as close to a standard as I've written. I was like, well, okay. But I thought Mean Old Man was pretty standardy.
2: Well, here's a standard that he wrote.
1: Okay.
2: And this is performed by one of my favorite performers, jazz musician and guitar player, John Pizzarelli, from your Bossa Nova record called Your Smile and Face.
1: Oh, it's a James Taylor double play on Radio Deluxe.
0: Once

0: That was yours truly in a James Taylor song called Your Smiling
1: Face. You completely redefined that into a bossa nova.
0: You know, I was trying to think of a James Taylor song to put on the bossa nova record. And then on, and I went, whenever I see you, and I put that minor chord at the five, the C minor 9, for those of you scoring it on. And I thought,
1: we are now at the new school.
0: And I called up Russ Teitelman, and I played it over the phone for him, and I said, what do you think of this one?
1: He was
0: the
1: producer. Great.
0: And he went, it's kind of great.
1: That's what he always does.
0: And
1: but it makes sense, because lyrically it has a very elemental kind of thing that a lot of that bossa nova, you know, just happy to be alive kind of songs.
0: Very sweet. And it's a great little song. So, you know, and when you start with a good song, you can sort of do anything with it. And James Taylor, that was two James Taylor songs that are just wonderful.
1: Well, speaking of Brazil and Brazilians, how about a little Caetano Veloso? Always, but always is a very, very, very
0: It's a different
1: time.
0: Kind of always.
1: Yeah.
0: I hear.
1: Not for just an hour.

0: That was Caetano Veloso.
1: Great Brazilian performer.
0: Singing Always.
1: Always.
0: A performance of a song written by Irving Berlin. I'm John Pizzarelli.
1: When you have put your NPR voice on. I'm Jessica Malasky.
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0: Segment 4 from high atop Lexington Avenue, Radio Deluxe, began with Rosemary Clooney from Rosemary Clooney Solves the Swinging Riddle.
1: That she was, does.
0: Yes. That was Shine on Harvest Moon from 1961. That was a heck of a little record she made there. It's a wonderful, I think there's two of them. And that was might have been the first one of the
1: arranged
0: two.
1: By
0: Nelson Riddle. So I thought we would look at a few Nelson Riddle arrangements.
1: And I mean, can we say this on the air that they kind of had a love affair?
0: I think it's in the book. Yes,
1: it's in the book. I think
0: if
1: she
0: it
1: wrote
0: isn't,
1: about
0: it's
1: it.
0: It's too late now.
1: It's
0: no,
1: too
0: they
1: late
0: did
1: now.
0: Have. They did have. They did have a bit of a love affair. Yes.
1: Yeah. I mean, they were crazy about each
0: because
1: other.
0: Because there's this Solves the Swinging Riddle, and then there's a song she does of What's New on the next record. I can't remember the title of it, but it's. It's a darker record, and on the recording of What's New, he puts a trombone section singing, playing the melody, and she always said that was because he knows she dated a trombone player at one time, and so he wrote this little thing of trombones.
1: That book, Girl Singer, right?
0: Yeah.
1: It's a wonderful book, and golly, what a life she led.
0: So sweet. Such a lovely woman. I got to work with her on numerous occasions, and it was just always fun.
1: Yeah, she had a great... sort of dry, I can say, from my family background, Irish wit.
0: Yes, she did. She was great. And so I thought we'd look at a few Nelson Riddle things in the
1: Sounds
0: meantime.
1: Sounds great.
0: Yes. So here is Ella Fitzgerald from Ella Swings Brightly with Nelson. Nelson Riddle's picture on the cover of this record. And here is Don't Be That Way.
1: Don't Be That Way.
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1: Benny.

That's Ella Fitzgerald with Nelson Riddle and Don't Be That Way. Here's Sinatra with Nelson Riddle from Songs for Swingin' Lovers on Radio Deluxe.

0: Now that's Sinatra and Nelson Riddle, and I thought about you. And here's Nelson Riddle in a completely different way. Are you interested?
1: No.
0: that's too late.
1: You've lost me.
0: Here's Nelson Riddle and Antonio Carlos Jobim.
1: Oh, yeah.
0: On Radio Deluxe.

0: Isn't that interesting? That's Jobim and Nelson Riddle from an album called The Wonderful World of Antonio Carlos Jobim. It was made in 1965.
1: I love that song.
0: Years and years ago on Radio Deluxe, we had a wonderful man named Peter Levinson on, who wrote a book about Nelson Riddle. I believe it's called September in the Rain. And in the Wikipedia description of The Wonderful World of Antonio Carlos Jobim, he actually says it's one of Nelson Riddle's finest hours. He really likes the way Riddle wrote for Antonio Carlos Jobim. He said, I just think that's one of his greatest works. And then the next paragraph, of course, is the reviewer at the All Music Guide who said, the safe arrangements of Nelson Riddle to just was okay.
1: It's always good to hear those stories, right?
0: Right.
1: You know.
0: Well, I thought we'd close out this segment of Nelson Riddle arrangements and the sound of Riddle with different singers. We've, of course, heard Ella and Rosemary Clooney and Frank Sinatra and Antonio Carlos Jobim. Here's Nelson Riddle all on his own from an album called The Joy of Living. And it's the song called I Got the Sun in the Morning and the Moon at Night.
1: I feel like I got that.
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0: That's Nelson Riddle, and I got the sun in the morning and the moon at night from The Joy of Living. I'm John
1: Pitzer. It does make you feel the joy of living.
0: It's great, isn't it?
1: Even in these times that don't feel so joyous.
0: That's right.
1: The music can still help.
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0: 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You are.
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1: 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Sounds on this Sunday include at noon the Thomas Wendt Quartet for a jazz lunch at Golden Age Beer Company Homestead. That's noon until 3. At 3 o'clock, a tribute to Carl Murphy, presented by Judge Warren Watson and friends at MCG Jazz in Manchester. Instrumentalists and singers invited to sit in. At 5 o'clock, Mode Indigo at Quon Alma downtown, Benjamin May at piano, Thomas Wendt on drums, Michael Goodbauer on bass, Oya on vocals. Also at 5 o'clock, the Tim Stevens Project for the Reservoir of Jazz at Highland Park, Tim on vocals, Mark Strickland guitar, Howie Alexander on piano, and more. 6 o'clock tonight, the Alex Peck Trio at Eddie V's downtown, Alex on drums and vocals, Skip Peck piano, Brian Sterhersky bass. And also tonight at 7:30, trumpeter and vocalist Bria Skonberg performing at City Winery in the Strip District Terminal. 7:30 tonight. Monday night, vocalist Marie Bacotes Bay at Eddie V's downtown. Tuesday night, the Swing City Band of St. John's Hall in Conemaugh. Also Grace Elliott's trio at Eddie V's downtown. The jam session on Tuesday night with Kenny Blake is at Joey's The Edge in Export. And also Howie Alexander, John Hall, and Dennis Garner, the smooth jam at the Genuine Pub in Verona. Wednesday, it's Megan Paulette at Eddie Merlot's downtown. Also Chantel Joseph at Eddie V's. Kenny Blake and the New Hip at Asti's in North Braddock. And also on Wednesday, Aaron Burkett, Virgil Walters, they'll be at the Blind Pig Saloon in New Kensington. There's much more coming up as the week unfolds, including a jazz festival at Golden Age Beer Company in Homestead. Details, directions, maps, and more. 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

0: It's the second half of Radio Deluxe from high atop Lexington Avenue here in the Deluxe Living Room. I'm John Pizzarelli along with
1: Jessica Malasky.
0: What did we start with there?
1: This is a little original composition of yours called Somebody Call Hanley, our lawyer.
0: That's right.
1: And I just thought I would, you know, dedicate it to whatever news station you listen to, and everybody's lawyer is on talking constantly.
0: That's right. He's one of the talking heads.
1: Oh.
0: And that was Harry Allen on saxophone and Aaron Weinstein. It was all the Arbor's All-Stars. Larry Fuller on piano, Bucky Pizzarelli, Martin Pizzarelli, Tony Tedesco, and yours truly.
1: It was from a record called The Pizzarelli Party, and it's a fun record.
0: It's one of my favorite
1: records. Rebecca Kilgore's on that.
0: Becky Kilgore?
1: Yours truly is on it.
0: Yes. You guys sang I Knew Him When on that record.
1: Yep. Exactly. Right. Sang Wrap Your Troubles and Dream with your dad.
0: Yeah. It was fun. It was a fun record, and they were big supporters of the show for many years, Arbor's Records.
1: I wanted to talk about the fact that Encores here in New York City, which is at the city center, does, you know, beautiful, fully orchestrated versions of Broadway shows. Like, I did Most Happy Fella there a couple of years ago. Mm-hmm. They just did Brigadoon there.
0: And sometimes those shows have gone on, well, Chicago went on to Broadway.
1: Several things. And in the summertime, they do Off Center, which is just kind of like shows that fell through the cracks and may not have had like full.
0: And weren't really Broadway shows, per se.
1: Right, no. And this show in particular, Songs for a New World, it was the early trunk songs of a 23-year-old Jason Robert Brown that I had the great pleasure of being in the original company down at the WPA Theater on 23rd Street. And no one came except for, like, there would be three people in the audience. One of them would be Andrew Lloyd Webber. The other one was Stephen Sondheim and, you know, some lady in a crocheted hat with, like, shamrocks on it. We all knew that it was something special. We all knew it was the beginning of a person's career who would have a lot of influence in the musical theater. It was directed by Hal Prince's daughter, Daisy, lovely Daisy. And this song was, he asked me after I auditioned to come over to his house, which, you know, I was like, really? Okay. and there I was with this young 26-year-old, and he started playing me some of the songs. He wanted to make sure they would fit. And he played me the song, and I said, what the heck? When did you write this? He said, I was 19 years old and I wrote it in Muncie, New York. And I sang it and it became a staple of like the cabaret community. Everyone's recorded it. And I thought I would play from the original cast album from Songs for a New World, yours truly singing Stars in the Moon.
0: So this is you singing Stars in the Moon?
1: Yes.
0: On Radio Deluxe.

I thought, okay. And I took a breath, and I got my yacht. And the years went by, and it never changed, and it never grew, and I never dreamed. And I woke one day, and I looked around, and I thought, my God.

0: Stars in the Moon from Songs for a New World. That was Jessica Mulaski, a very young Jessica Mulaski.
1: Well, not that young, but anyway.
0: I didn't mean it that way.
1: I met you...
0: Just a year or two later.
1: Yeah, less than a year later. But I mean, how does someone know how to write a song like that?
0: At 19?
1: At 19, a song about sort of an upper class person who's disillusioned in their middle-aged marriage.
0: I wrote Journey On, which was similar, just about a disillusion.
1: Can you just give us a little lyric from that?
0: Do you find what you want in life? Journey on.
1: I needn't hear anymore.
0: I'm tearing up. Well, you know, the thing about Stars in the Moon, I was in, at Elmhurst College, I played last weekend, and in Illinois, just outside of Chicago, and Doug Beach's daughter, Doug Beach ran the band that I played with, and he said, my daughter was a theater major, and I said, well, who are your favorite composers right now? And she said, well, I love Jason Robert Brown. And I said, well, you know Songs for New World? She goes, of course. She goes, I sang that song all the time at all of my auditions, Stars in the Moon. I said, that was my wife. Who said, oh my God, she's that girl. Everybody wanted to be that girl, they said.
1: So, well, we did it, you know, in one take and whatever. But Jason has a wonderful record coming out, and I'm going to get him, he just lives down the street, we're going to get him to come talk to us. It's a fantastic just compilation of songs that he wrote for not any particular reason, and it's great.
0: Oh, I look forward to that.
1: So.
0: Great. Now, we'll take a short pause. I have some things coming up, I mean, that I could play, and maybe you do too. Do you have any specific segments or just songs?
1: Just songs.
0: Okay, I have segments.
1: Oh, well,
0: songs
1: you
0: and
1: win.
0: Segments. That's our new, maybe that'll be the title of this show, Songs and Segments. I'm John Pizzarelli, you are.
1: I don't think that's a good title for the show. No, I'm not feeling it. My name is Jessica Mulaski.
0: I'm John Pizzarelli, and this is Radio Deluxe.
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3: Look at younger pictures of us.
2: Yes, and ones we've not approved. So it's all right there. Well, this is sort of an interesting thing. You know, we've become friends of sorts with Marcus Miller.
3: Oh, who, because of the Jazz Cruise.
2: Because of the Jazz Cruise.
3: And he's a great guy.
2: Wonderful guy and a hell of a musician.
3: He's got such a brand that he actually always wears this black hat, sort of like a gaucho-y kind of hat. And he actually sells the hats.
2: He runs out
3: on
2: of hats.
3: The boat.
2: Yeah.
3: And people, in every, you turn every corner, everyone's like some little slightly overweight man from the Midwest is wearing this black gaucho yes. hat.
2: And
3: it's so funny.
2: He's always like, I sell more hats than I do CDs sometimes.
3: Funny.
2: But he has a brand new album out called Laid Black, and this is a song called Someone to Love. It's a very sweet song. So I thought we would say hello to Mr. Miller by playing a song from his new album. Are you ready?
3: I'm ready.
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0: That's Marcus Miller and Someone to Love from his new album, Laid Black, on Radio
1: beautiful.
0: Deluxe. Yeah, isn't it great?
1: Not what I have expected to come out of Marcus.
0: Yeah, it's really wonderful.
1: It's like a lilting Irish melody.
0: Yeah, and he's such a great bass player, and he so makes it sing, you know? It's just so beautiful.
1: No, I mean, how many bass players are frontmen, you know, when you think about it?
0: And he's been one for a long time and played on everybody's records, right. So as a sideman. So he's just a wonderful guy. Marcus Miller. And his song, Someone to Love. I'm John Pizzarelli with Jessica Malasky. What do you have for us, dearest?
1: It's like you have a split personality.
0: I know, it's weird.
1: I love this record so much. Madeline Peru, Back in Your Own Backyard. Love it.
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0: That was great. Madeline Peru.
1: Yeah, that was Madeline Peru back in your own front yard. I think it's a record called Got You on My Mind.
0: Oh, fantastic. So I'm going to close out segment six. With in the beginning of the show, we played Teddy King. And so here is Teddy King. Actually, that was late in the ball game, Teddy King. This is early, from one of the first records that Teddy King made in 1954. She was a wonderful singer. And one of those singers that, sort of on the edge of all the radars. But people are like, oh, Teddy King, I got to go
1: I've
0: hear
1: never
0: Teddy
1: heard
0: King.
1: Of her.
0: Sort of like Sylvia Sims, even in New York. Uh-huh. Those kind of singers.
1: I like late in the ball game. That's a lovely reference. I started thinking, like, what inning am I at? I'll think
0: about
1: that.
0: You're doing really well. Your pitch count is low. Here's Teddy King from All the King's Songs, and You Brought a New Kind of Love to Me on Radio Deluxe.

0: That's Teddy King. And you brought a new kind of love to me, which is what you did for me, dear.
1: Too much information, darling.
0: Sorry.
1: No, it was newish.
0: I'm John Pizzarelli. You are?
1: Jessica Plotsky.
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0: Segment 7 from High Atop Lexington Avenue. What did we begin that segment with, Jessica?
1: That was, thank you for asking. That was a friend of mine. Her name is Gabrielle Stravelli. She is a wonderful singer. She's one of the hardest working people. And if you ever get a chance, I think she plays at Birdland sometimes. That was her singing Dream Dancing from her most recent CD.
0: I like that song.
1: She's a consummate musician. And a wonderful performer in person, Gabrielle Stravelli.
0: You know, speaking of Birdland, I believe...
1: It's weird to have like a name ending in E-L-L-I and being in show business.
0: It's so weirdrelly.
1: Yeah.
0: I was speaking of Birdlandrelly. And downstairs at Birdland, I think they're pretty close to...
1: They've built a new space, a theater, like a black box theater down there.
0: Well, I'll be doing my one-man show, A Man and His Music...
1: Based on the life of yourself or someone else.
0: Well, I'm going to do the early songs of John Pizzarelli. Journey On.
1: Journey On.
0: You Keep Me Coming Back. Gotta Get Her Off of My Mind.
1: I Gotta Get Over Loving You Before It Gets All Over Me.
0: What do you have?
1: I have, how about a little Tony Bennett?
0: A little Tony Bennett.
1: A tiny, he's like very tiny. Singing Because of You.
0: Oh, fantastic. This is a hit song.
1: Hit song.
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0: Tony Bennett and a classic record of Because of You. That was a big singing. Hit for him.
1: Gorgeous.
0: I think maybe it might have even been his first hit. Who knew? But that's... I wonder why he retired so young. I wonder what happened to Tony Bennett.
1: I know.
0: It's too bad because you could think...
1: He
0: when
1: could
0: you
1: have
0: hear
1: had
0: that,
1: gone all career. The way into his 90s if
0: oh,
1: he...
0: Oh, probably. Yeah, probably all the way to 90s.
1: The lake is beautiful right now.
0: Yeah.
1: We're going to go play hooky in the next couple of days.
0: Yeah.
1: Then we're going to get you in a studio and make a new record.
0: Yeah. Whew, crazy. Well, I'm John Pizzarelli along with...
1: Jessica Malasky.
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2: 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Mostly sunny in Pittsburgh for today, a high near 86. Slight chance of showers on the overnight, low over on 68. Partly sunny on Monday, a high in the upper 80s. And mostly sunny on Tuesday and a high in the low 90s. Coming up on the scene, we revisit an album that is now getting a new national release from Dwayne Dolphin called Let the Music Play, and also Sean Jones with the WDR Big Band out of Cologne, Germany, with music of Ian Inserto. 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
1: Oh, it's going by too quickly.
0: I know. And
1: maybe for us, maybe not for the people who are listening out there.
0: It's like, get on with it, you two. Well, that was How Am I to Know, Shirley Horn.
1: Oh.
0: And that's from her album, Here's to Life. And that was a lyric by Dorothy Parker.
1: Oh, you're going to do a little Dorothy Parker.
0: I only have one other one. Can I play it right now?
1: Yeah.
0: The other one that I know that she wrote the lyric to was I Wished on the Moon, Billie Holiday on Radio Deluxe.

0: That's Billie Holiday and I Wished on the Moon, that's a lyric by Dorothy Parker, who held court at the Algonquin Roundtable.
1: You know, I walked by there, and because we both played the Algonquin, the Oak Room. I did several shows myself, and I did a couple with
0: my career
1: Frischberg,
0: there.
1: And you started there, and when we first started dating, you were playing there, and we'd mm-hmm. go to Café Indutrois afterwards. It was very... You had me at the opening number, but the room and the whole hotel, the Algonquin Hotel, had such history because of that round table, all those incredibly brilliant people that sat there and drank themselves to smithereens every afternoon. And I walked in and I looked in the Oak Room, which is now sort of a hospitality where they give you pigs in blankets if you're a high roller.
0: They've stripped it of its personality.
1: The room itself still sort of has the same feel, but there's no round table.
0: I know, it's ridiculous.
1: There is no round table. I mean, people used to just walk in there to see it, and they got rid of it.
0: I'm shaking my head for those of you scoring
1: just,
0: at home.
1: It broke my heart. Like, whose decision was that? Because it was bought over by some, I don't know if it was Marriott or one of those big corporations, but it's still a great place to go have, you know, sit
0: bar
1: and have
0: is
1: a
0: still,
1: drink.
0: There's a lovely bar, and then one day I remember my father and I went in there. I said, come on, we'll get a drink. We were walking back from something, and I was going to go uptown so I could have a drink, and he wanted to have a drink. I forget what the hell was going on, and we had a drink, and the guy said, that'll be $50. He said, are you kidding?
1: It was like going to the diner this morning.
0: Yeah.
1: You had $20.
0: You had a bagel, a gluten-free bagel. I had
1: raisin bran. $20.
0: And toast, and an orange juice.
1: And it wasn't like, in a hotel. It was just whatever.
0: This the greatest city on the earth.
1: Yeah, we walked by, coming home, we walked by a motorcycle. Now, I've seen this 4 days in a row.
0: Yeah.
1: Motorcycle, which is already, you know, in New York City, parking your motorcycle is...
0: Between cars.
1: Between cars is already, you're dicey. With a cello locked on it. A cello. Now, I know my friends who are cellists.
0: It's the hard shell case. No matter what it is, there's a hard shell case of a cello on the back of a motorcycle.
1: Yeah.
0: Just strapped up.
1: And mostly my friends who own cellos and carry them on their back across... New York City, going from various, you know, pits and orchestras, those things cost like $200,000. And let alone put it in it's 90 degrees, so we can't figure it out. I keep sending the photo to all my instrumental friends and saying, what the heck is going on? All right, speaking of which, this is not speaking of which anything. Here's Dinah Washington. I could write a book.
0: She certainly could on Radio Deluxe.

0: To the strains of The Last Train Home, that was a song from Pal Joey, sung by Dinah Washington.
1: Very nice.
0: Yes, a Rodgers and Hart song.
1: I can't believe it's done over already. I want to talk to you more.
0: Well, we can do it again next week if you'd like.
1: Fantastic.
0: Oh, I'm looking forward to it. I'm John Pizzarelli. You are
1: Jessica Malasky.
0: This has been
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4: 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Sounds on this Sunday include at noon the Thomas Wendt Quartet for a jazz lunch at Golden Age Beer Company Homestead. That's noon until 3. At 3 o'clock, a tribute to Carl Murphy presented by Judge Warren Watson and friends at MCG Jazz in Manchester. Instrumentalists and singers invited to sit in. At 5 o'clock, Mode Indigo at Coolnalma downtown. Benjamin May at piano, Thomas Wendt on drums, Michael Goodbauer on bass, Oya on vocals. Also at 5 o'clock, the Tim Stevens Project for the Reservoir of Jazz at Highland Park. Tim on vocals, Mark Strickland guitar, Howie Alexander on piano, and more. 6 o'clock tonight, the Alex Peck Trio at Eddie V's downtown. Alex on drums and vocals, Skip Peck piano, Brian Stahursky bass. And also tonight at 7:30, trumpeter and vocalist Bria Skonberg performing at City Winery in the Strip District Terminal. 7:30 tonight. Monday night, vocalist Mariba Coates Bay at Eddie V's downtown. Tuesday night, the Swing City Band at St. John's Hall in Conemaugh. Also, Grace Elliott's trio at Eddie V's downtown. The jam session on Tuesday night with Kenny Blake is at Joey's The Edge in Export. And also, Howie Alexander, John Hall, and Dennis Garner, the smooth jam at the Genuine Pub in Verona. Wednesday, it's Megan Paulette at Eddie Merlot's downtown. Also, Chantel Joseph at Eddie V's. Kenny Blake and the New Hip at Asti's in North Braddock. And also on Wednesday, Aaron Riquette, Virgil Walters, they'll be at the Blind Pig Saloon in New Kensington. There's much more coming up as the week unfolds, including a jazz festival at Golden Age Beer Company in Homestead. Details, directions, maps, and more. 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Welcome home.

Vocalist Stella Cole is a romantic and not afraid to show it. In our time when so much is slick or ironic, Stella chooses to be sincere and sing from the heart, digging deep into the emotional journey of a song, always with a bit of hope shining through, reflecting the classic musicals of the 1930s, 40s, and 50s that she loved as a child. Stella sang from a young age, obsessing on those early musicals, and developed her own style in that vein. At the suggestion of her father, she started posting videos during the pandemic, and a social media star was born. Tours with Postmodern Jukebox followed, her own tours as well, and three albums later, she's off and running with loads of fans who include her 20-something contemporaries, those who heard some of those songs originally, and everyone in between. I'm Judy Carmichael, and this is Jazz Inspired. Here's Stella Cole on Meredith Willson's Till There Was You. From Stella's CD, It's Magic.

0: So listening to this record and knowing your history and what you're drawn to, I kept thinking it must be such a beautiful fantasy realized to have all of these strings and to be diving in like this, which most people don't get to do. And you and I, we established before we started recording, we're big old movie fans. And that's when they had those great soundtracks and orchestras and all of that. So I want to talk about the feeling of the session, of being there and having those strings and Alan Broadband. How much do we love Alan? So
1: great.
0: He's a pal of mine, so I know. And he's just the dearest, dearest man. So talk about that experience of just being in the recording studio and getting to do it that way.
1: Absolutely. I mean, you hit the nail on the head completely. I wanted this album to feel like the soundtrack to an old movie musical. I sent Alan, our wonderful string arranger, I sent him everything from songs from Singing in the Rain, Overture to The Sound of Music. I sent him, old Disney songs, like from Sleeping Beauty and stuff. I wanted it to sound like an old movie. That was my total inspiration. And on the day of, I mean, I've been lucky enough to record with some string sections before for my first record and for the Christmas album. But this was something even more special. It felt like Alan and I had worked together 3 times. This is our 3rd time working together. And we'd really figured each other out, I think. Like, we could communicate about the music and the emotionality and, like, exactly what we were both thinking on the song. So the arrangements, he sent me the arrangements and I didn't have a single note on anything. I was like, this is perfect. And yes. And so to be in the room and hearing these live strings, I just kept being overwhelmed with emotions. I had full body chills probably half of the day. I'm not exaggerating. Every time it would be another soaring string part, I would tear up, I would get chills. It was just this, like, I was living inside of this, like, dream world that I had been in every time I watched an old movie musical. But it was, like, real and right in front of me. And the music, I was, like, a part of the music. It was unreal. We used almost all of the live takes from when the strings were actually in the studio. We didn't use almost any of the, like, overdubbed tracks because it was just, there was a magic. It's called It's Match, but there really was a magic feeling when we were all in the studio together. It was incredible.

0: from her CD, It's Magic. I'm Judy Carmichael, and this is Jazz Inspired. A lot of our listeners don't think about that or know that you record live and then you can come back and record over the strings and do it separately, and that there is something different. I love you mentioning that, because something we advocate on this show all the time is hearing music in person and what that's like. And you're right in the middle of the strings. There's nothing like an orchestra. I mean, it goes into your bones, right?
1: Yeah, just thinking about it, it's making me like get chilled. Like, it just was one of the greatest days of my life. It was just this unreal feeling of every time we'd start a song, I would blink and the song was over. It was like I was just like so in it. Like, I was truly being swept away by it. And it just felt like we were in some sort of different world, and then coming back to reality after the song was finished. And, you know, these string players are all just such pros, like nailing everything on the first take. They're like, why are we even doing a second take? Like, we don't actually have to do that. We just nailed it. Like, and so this is just like, just watching them being like, oh my God, you guys are so perfect. They're like, yeah, whatever. Like, no big deal. Like, it just was unreal, the level of musicianship in that room.
0: And I want to ask you about something that I read about you, or I heard on one of your interviews, about when you were in school, one of your teachers saying that you didn't sing correctly. I've had so many people tell me this. And I know my teacher, I took just a couple years of piano lessons and quit because she wasn't supportive. Glenn Close told me she got a bad review from her acting teacher. And, you know, all these people that go on. But there's still damage done. And I bring this up because I want people to know this. Great teachers are so important. But even little comments that they're thinking of as just a slight thing can have a huge impact. And you're a perfect example of that, because it had a huge impact on you. So talk about that.
1: Absolutely. I love telling this story and talking about this, actually. So don't apologize for bringing up something painful. I think whenever I tell this story at live shows or in any setting, so many people come up to me afterwards and just are saying, you know, say like, oh, that's the reason I quit music. Like, I don't sing anymore. I don't play the piano anymore, because that happened to me. And like, this just inspired me to actually go play again. And that always is like the most moving thing someone could tell me, really. So I think it happens to a lot of people, because teachers, like you said, as artists, I think we're so sensitive to feedback in that like very vulnerable space. That's like a teacher-student relationship. And to feel like you're not being understood in that space, I think it's like incredibly difficult. And it wasn't that this teacher of mine was like mean-spirited or anything. I think he just was trying to help in saying that, like, you know, if you want to be on Broadway, this isn't the style of music that anyone's doing on Broadway. This isn't the style of music that people are singing now, which isn't true. There are plenty of people who sing this kind of music. But I think, like, in his way, he was trying to be helpful, I guess. But what I heard was, your voice is all wrong. You've got to learn to sing like somebody else if you ever want to be successful. And so I started doing this imitation thing where I was imitating everybody from Adele to Sutton Foster to, you know, Laura Osnes, like these sopranos. Like, I was just trying to sound like literally anybody but myself. I was so scared to sing with my own voice, which, as any musician knows, that's like the worst thing you can do as an artist, is try to be other people. And it removes all sense of creativity and honesty. And it starts to feel incredibly inauthentic and stressful and awful. And I quit singing after my experience with not only that teacher, but with a whole program that I felt wasn't that supportive of like the things I was interested in. And I am so glad I was able to turn that around, because at a certain point, I really never thought I would sing again, even for fun, let alone become a professional recording artist.
0: This fascinates me, because your kind to not trash this teacher, but they're in a place where their words have meaning to young people.
1: Yeah.
0: And just even if you're not an artist, you're vulnerable because you're a young person. You're in school. Your pores are open to take everything in. And I'm thinking, I mean, I have a very close friend who's in a theater program now, and he's taking it all very seriously doing, and it works for him. He left astrophysics as a major to become a theater major. So he's got that kind of brain, you know what I mean? So he's doing it, singing, the dance, everything. But I'm thinking if I had heard you and I was your teacher, it would be obvious that you already had a style, which most people have to work forever to get a style. You already had a style. That would be part of the conversation to me, to say, you are a stylist. Do you want to continue in that direction? Here's some options. Or do you want to be somebody that changes everything because you're an actor on stage or that kind of thing? I mean, that's what I'm thinking. Does that have meaning for you? Does that make sense?
1: Absolutely. I mean, I think I had another wonderful teacher who's my teacher today. Her name is Joan Lader. She's one of the greatest vocal teachers in the world. I think she's so smart and just an absolute expert on everything. And in a way that none of my voice teachers before could ever explain to me the why of anything or what was happening to my actual muscles or what was moving what, you know, it was just all this very up in the air, take deeper breaths thing. And it was like, what are you talking about? But with Joan, it's so scientific and it's so based in your body. And it's, she is always talking about like the, if you're in a stressed out place, your voice is going to not perform at its best. Like she's into incorporating meditation and like stimulating the vagus nerve. Like she is there. And I think in college, I was so stressed out every voice lesson. I would be so stressed out by the end of it that I would leave the voice studio and immediately start crying and call my mom and, you know, call my mom and have to talk to her about how I was a failure, et cetera, et cetera. And I think with Joan, she took away that stress and she saw something in me from the beginning. And I actually was only supposed to see her for a couple of sessions, I thought. We had a mutual friend who connected me with her, and she's a very hard lady to, it's hard to get into her studio. She's working with everybody on Broadway all the time. And I never dreamed that she would take me on as like a full-time student. I couldn't believe when she kept saying, come back next week. I kept thinking to myself, surely this is the last week she's going to take time for me. But she saw something in me, I think, that no one had really recognized before. Like, you have something and we're going to bring that out more. And the confidence I developed and the understanding of the voice and the body and like my instrument as a whole was just like unparalleled, that the understanding I gained in my year with her.

0: I'm thinking of your moment when you came back and you heard Doris Day and you pulled over and you started sobbing. I was so moved by that because I think a lot of people can either look at artists as just, oh, flaky, you're overly emotional. They can write it off that way. I think we're making it up. Or they can understand that we've tapped into something, that we're close to our emotions, which I think is a beautiful thing. If you allow that to happen, you can. Some people that are very sensitive wind up cutting that off because people make fun of them or say, don't be so emotional. And I think I advocate on this show for everybody to be looking for those moments of inspiration. And that Doris Day moment, it choked me up reading about that. Huh. Yeah. So talk about that. I think it was really beautiful. Yay, Doris. I'm a big Doris fan.
1: Me too. Oh my goodness. Me too. As you can tell from my next album, I'm a huge Doris Day fan. She's a big inspiration. Yeah. It chokes me up to think about, too, honestly. I've always been very sensitive, and it was something that I really disliked about myself and that I found incredibly inconvenient and absolutely cut off for the first part of my life, I think, for my younger years. And especially in high school, I just was embarrassed. I never cried in front of my friends. I never cried in front of anyone. And something unlocked in me around my junior year of high school when I just started letting it out. I was actually in a play, play in community theater. And for whatever reason, this musical I was in just created this sort of magical, emotionally open environment. And like through that, I was able to start getting in touch with my sensitive side. And now it's my favorite thing about myself, I think. You know, I feel everything deeply. I think that's what makes me a good singer, I think. I don't think I would be good at the storytelling aspect of this without that sensitivity, even if it's annoying sometimes to, you know, cry from happiness and cry from sadness and cry from every little thing. I was just in Italy and I just kept crying in the hills of Tuscany being like, this is so beautiful. Like, wow, I just love, like, it's ridiculous. It's unreal. But anyway, back to the Doris Day moment. I don't know what hearing her sing unlocked in me, but it was just this feeling of like, oh my God, I love this. Like, I love this so much, and I've always loved this so much, and I can't believe I forgot about that. I can't believe I've been acting like I don't love this for the last 3 years. Like, where have I been? It felt like, honestly, coming back to myself through that music and through that interview and through hearing her talk about her life. Yeah, that was a big moment. I'm so glad I happened to turn on that Terry Gross interview. Thank God.

0: Doris Day and Harry James on a 1950 recording of I May Be Wrong from the Columbia release Young Man with a Horn. My guest, vocalist Stella Cole, loves movie musicals from the 1930s, 40s, and 50s, and Doris Day is a particular favorite. I'm Judy Carmichael, and this is Jazz Inspired. I was fascinated with the Judy Garland choice that you made, that particular choice, because she's recorded it before, and you could have done the original. Voice even sort of breaks at the beginning. It's so emotional. Talk about this track. I was a very, very interesting choice, especially when you figure by that time how many times she'd sung that song.
1: Absolutely. I love you, by the way. I'm obsessed with you. You get it. You just get it.
0: Thank you.
1: Yeah, you're welcome.
0: I told you we were going to be
1: We're sort of like soul sisters right now. I'm absolutely loving this. Yeah, I chose this because what makes Judy special to me? You know, she could sing, she could dance, she could act. Beautiful. She really had everything, even though, you know, she didn't know she did, maybe. But I think for me, what gets me about Judy Garland is the emotionality. She had a crazy life in so many ways. And I think I love her original version of Over the Rainbow. And that version, in fact, makes me emotional because there's so much sort of innocence and she's so young and so hopeful. And I think this one, like, you know, the Carnegie Hall concert is so famous because it was this big comeback for her and this like triumphant night. And I think she was up for like 2 days or something before the concert. Like she was just in this crazy place of fighting addiction and fighting against this industry that had sort of crushed her. And I think this is such a profound performance because it's still full of all of that hope that I feel like she had when she was like 16, whatever she was when she was doing the movie. But she's had those years of experiences and of pain and of grief. And it's like her coming back to that song with it sort of meaning so much more is how it feels to me. And still having that hope, even though she's had all of this grief in her life and you know, been crushed by the industry, it was something she has said in her own words. I think she just, every time she sings a song, gives it her all. Her whole heart is in it. And that's what I love about Judy.

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0: 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You can follow me on Facebook, X, and Instagram at Stride Queen and at Judy Carmichael's Jazz Inspired. I'm talking with vocalist Stella Cole about her favorite singer, Judy Garland, and the level of commitment that Garland had. Something that I finally saw of Judy's was one of the films of her live shows. It was something, and I can't even remember what it was. And I feel I give everything when I'm on stage. And I've been on long tours to where I thought, okay, I cannot give 200% or I'm going to die. Yeah, I, you know, you totally start pacing yourself.
1: Mm-hmm.
0: But I saw her in this. I wish I could remember. It's one of the TV show things. You know, it was a live performance and it was filmed. And it was so over the top in terms of what she gave emotionally. I thought, no wonder she couldn't last. I mean, that was what I took from it. I mean, I sobbed at the end watching it. And I thought, to be able to be that exposed, that just every, because they always say, oh, so-and-so gives their all. I looked, I thought, I've never seen anybody give their all like this. She really did give it all. And that that can't sustain. And you know, because you've toured a lot too, you have to hold something back for yourself or you just can't last. So I love that you made this choice. It was just such a beautiful, beautiful, unexpected choice. But I shouldn't say unexpected because I know how soulful you are from your music. So I thought that's why she chose this. I loved it. I loved it. So in a big contrast, talk about Sarah Vaughan, because that's very different person, very different voice. What do you hear with Sarah? What do you love about Sarah?
1: Completely different. On the opposite end of the spectrum, I think. To me, Sarah is not what I love about her. She has wonderful emotionality, but what I love about her is like her vocal technique and the sound of her instrument and she's so beautifully moves the instrument. And what I like about this recording and this entire record, specifically the live at Mr. Kelly's in Chicago, is that she was recording this album, this live record for Columbia, I believe. And they're just sort of like calling tunes. Like they're just like, we'll sing that. Like, what's the key again? Let's find a key. One second, guys. Like, let's find a key. It's like, what are you talking about? Like, this is amazing. And I think that spontaneity that they were able to have, you know, it's like that famous Ella record where she forgets all the words to Mack the Knife. Like that spontaneity they were able to have in just sort of true improvisation in like every sense of the word. It's so amazing. Like just, they played so many shows a year that they were just able to, you know, play a song for a live record that they'd never even done before. And it just sounds perfect. I love the effortless swing and the light touch that she has on this record. It just amazes me and is something I definitely aspire to. I wouldn't say I'm a very similar singer to Sarah Vaughan in almost any way, but I love this album of hers and it definitely inspires me a lot.
2: And now Mr. Kelly takes great pleasure in presenting Mercury recording artist, the divine Sarah Vaughan.

0: I'm interested in people being inspired by things that are so different from who they are, because somewhere in there, even though your voice sounds different, there's a part of you that's like that, that you're relating with, which I think is interesting, the things that we are drawn to, because that's why I love asking people to send me these inspirations, because it's fascinating what these, because it's so difficult to only have five. Yeah. And yours had such huge contrast. And then you have Sinatra. I mean, we all love Sinatra. Talk about the Sinatra, because he went all the way from being a swinger to very soulful and powerful. And also that some people think of him as a jazz singer and some people say absolutely not a jazz singer. So that's also interesting. Yeah. I love a person, and you're experiencing that yourself, somebody that people feel they have to say you're one or the other. And I think you, like Sinatra, you're that sweet spot in between, at least for my ears, which I love.
1: Thank you. Yes, that's what I try to be. People are obsessed with that conversation. I understand why they are, but I never feel like I'm the best person to speak to that. I'm not really sure. I have influences from both sides of it. I try to make it meet somewhere in the middle. So I appreciate that. That's the goal.
0: Have them call me. I will tell them. I'll answer that question.
1: Exactly. I will. I'll be like, call this wonderful woman who totally understands me in every way after 20 minutes of knowing her.
0: Exactly.
1: This one, it was hard. I know I want, when you asked for the five inspirations or six, whatever it was, I knew I wanted to choose Sinatra because he is one of my greatest inspirations throughout his career. But I chose Sinatra in strings because listening to these string arrangements and the way that Sinatra is able to bring on this insane level of drama, especially in this song, in Prisoner of Love, like the way that he's playing into the drama of the orchestra, which is feeding his emotionality, which then is feeding the energy of the orchestra. That sort of back and forth is what I felt like I was trying to do in the studio, and something that was sort of naturally happening in the studio to a lesser extent. I didn't do any dramatic Prisoner of Love-esque ballads. It was a little lighter material. But I just love this. The key change in this song gets me every time. It just feels like one of those songs where, like, I couldn't listen to this while, like, cleaning my kitchen. It's like, if this song comes on, I need to focus and I need to lock in on this song. And that's what I'm doing, is listening to that song for 3 minutes, if that makes sense.
0: Yes, absolutely. Yeah. I had somebody, years ago, I had somebody say to me who, it was funny, he was a newscaster, well-known newscaster, and so I was just so thrilled that he came to hear me and that kind of thing early in my career. But then he said, you know, I put your records on, though, and, you know, I can't get any work done. I actually have to sit down and listen. And he said, like, he was sort
1: huge
0: of irritated.
1: Huge compliment.
0: I know. I said, you know that's a good thing, right? And he goes, oh, yeah.

0: I'm Judy Carmichael, and this is Jazz Inspired. My guest is vocalist Stella Cole. You have a choice on your CD that is one of my personal favorites that not many people record, My Ideal.
1: How did you find that?
0: When did you first hear this song? And it's just so beautiful, and I was so pleased that you recorded this.
1: Thank you. I love this song too. It's obviously, I put it on my second record. I first heard it, the Chet Baker version, which I think is so sweet and soft and heartbreaking in a gentle way, if that makes sense. It just, like, I don't know. The song isn't necessarily devastating, but that version has always been like a little bit devastating and a little bit hopeful, which I love when a song has both of those things, you know? It's kind of like over the rainbow. It's both to me. And My Ideal, I just relate to the lyric of the song because I've always been such a hopeless romantic. When you grow up on movies like Singing in the Rain and The Sound of Music and Meet Me in St. Louis, you know, you're going to be a hopeless romantic a little bit. It's just going to happen. And I think this idea of like, is that person ever coming? You know, did I miss them? Like, I've already met them and I missed it. Like, or maybe that's just like a dream of mine. I'm not sure. Or like, maybe I'm just about to meet them. I just love that sentiment. And I think I really relate to it. And I think a lot of people can relate to that, to it. Like, is this big idea of romantic love ever coming?

0: Did your theater background help in approaching these songs, even though the theater program you were in wasn't exactly what it should have been for you? Did any of that help?
1: Absolutely. I think my acting training, which I did stay pretty focused on in college, wasn't incredibly helpful. I think the reason that I love singers like Judy Garland so much, or like Barbra Streisand, for example, not a jazz singer, but one of my favorites, I think the reason I gravitate toward them so much is because they're truly like acting the song. They are approaching things from the fact that they were both actors and both in movies. And I think that's sort of how I think of myself. Barbra Streisand always describes herself as like a failed actor, so she just became a singer. And that's sort of how I've thought about myself in a lesser way than Miss Streisand, of course. But I thought I was going to be an actor because I had given up the singing thing. So I thought I was going to be either like a lobbyist or an actor. And I think that still to this day, I don't think of myself as like a great musician or a great like singer necessarily. I just think I'm really good at telling the stories of the songs and relating to the stories of the songs. And that's like probably the part of my singing that I have the most confidence in. And what I learned in college from just reading a bunch of plays and watching a bunch of movies and taking all of these acting classes is learning to put yourself in that emotional place. So I think that's what that's one of the things I'm okay at.
0: Yeah. Well, you'll enjoy this. I asked Roy Scheider if he thought that being an actor made Frank Sinatra a better singer. And he said that he thought being a singer made Frank Sinatra a better actor.
1: I love that.
0: So he
1: Absolutely.
0: Came at it the other way. I loved
1: Absolutely.
0: That.
1: Yeah, that's
0: because
1: great.
0: I think that if you're on stage and you're singing and you allow yourself to really go to that spot, at least for me, I'm thinking that you have the music that's taking you there too. You have two
1: absolutely.
0: Things, not just the text. You've got it, and you have these little short stories, these little 32 bars of words, you know, or whatever it's going to be. So you have to get to that, like a short story, you have to get to that point right away.
1: Absolutely.
0: Which I loved you saying that Sinatra just went to that dramatic, that he could do that. He really, or however you put it, better than that.
1: No,
0: but
1: no,
0: it's
1: he
0: true.
1: Goes there.
0: He really,
1: exactly.
0: He goes there like that. Another that I love that you recorded, As Time Goes By, because as much as people know that song, people don't record it a lot for some reason. And you did, woman. Well done.
1: Oh, thank you so much. Yeah, I guess people might be scared of it because it's just so iconic. But the original version from the movie is always going to be the version. You know what I mean? Like, that's the version that you hear it and you're taken back to watching that movie. I always tell the story that the first time I watched Casablanca, I was on a plane to Australia, which was a huge mistake because I was weeping so much in the first like 3 hours of the flight. And the man next to me was very worried about me, I think. And I knew the ending. I knew what was going to happen, but I was devastated. All I've talked about in this interview is crying at various media from the middle of the 20th century. Anyway, As Time Goes By is wonderful. And as people will hear, when my version is released, as people could hear in the introduction, the string introduction, Alan Broadbent did something which I think was so genius, which is that he took the melody out of the introduction to Casablanca, you know, when it's like the map and they're like zooming in on Casablanca, that very dramatic melody, that's the introduction for As Time Goes By. And then it sort of feels like this lighter melody coming out of the darkness of that introduction, which I love, because to me, what I always think about when I sing this song is, you know, as time goes by, love is going to be the thing that remains, you know, love, whatever that means to you, romantic love, love for anything, like that's what will come out of the darkness. We can be surrounded by as much darkness, you know, as is in this movie or is around today, and still that lightness can in some way live on, as it did in like their love story in the movie. And so I think the arrangement of this is once again just perfect. Alan is the best ever.

0: As you talk about the songs that draw you in and the emotion and loving old movies and getting to know you here, I'm thinking that being drawn to those movies, having that, because I was too, as I told you, I think it's a personality of a person who can see all of life and embrace all of that, but always have that hope, no matter what, yeah. because not everybody's like that. Those are the people that we really feel sorry for, who can't get hope when something bad happens. Because those movies are all about being knocked down and popping back up with a tap dance number.
1: Absolutely. A couple little sparkles and a little tap dance. Yeah, 100%.
0: Exactly. But I was thinking that as you were saying that, because I'm fascinated by why some of us are drawn to that. And I'm always frustrated a bit when people with you, or they did with me early in my career, or anybody, they'll say, well, they're a throwback. Or Michael Bublé, they're always saying it's a throwback. Why don't they just say it's good music? Because it
1: is. Completely agree. Yeah.
0: And people love it. And you've proven it with social media, because I'm sure a lot of the people, that was the first time they ever heard those songs. They don't have context. One of the things that I love about what you're doing is how you do it, of course, and the sound and the story, that you actually are telling a story. That's a big thing that comes up on this show, whether people tell a story or not.
1: Yes, thank you. I appreciate it.
0: You know, that whole thing. But
1: of course.
0: Yeah, that we're in a time not just of darkness on a lot of fronts, with people being very unhappy about everything, but we're also, have been for some time, in a period of irony, I feel, just to be pure, sincere emotion. I love you talking. I'm a crier too. And you're not crying if everything's ironic. I mean, I had somebody after the wonderful Larry Kuntz, and I told him, this fabulous guitarist I work with, and we just started working together. And after the gig, he waited. And you know how sidemen are. They're gone during the reception. You know,
1: yeah, yeah, exactly.
0: But Larry hung out the whole time. They're all gone. And he afterwards went on and on about what it meant to play with me, how much he was learning, all of this stuff. And this is the great Larry Kuntz. And I remember at the time thinking, because everybody's ironic, that I thought, am I comfortable with this level of intimacy?
1: Oh my gosh.
0: And it was, I thought, oh, is this how things have become? That if somebody, especially a sideman, tells you without some sort of joke in there that they enjoyed the gig and what they got out of it. And it was such a beautiful, I thought, no wonder this guy's so popular with everybody. He's actually not just a great musician, he's a great human. Because we were getting to know each other. And my point is, I love that you, in so many ways, are flying in the face of what's going on now. And that everything I was reading, or different things people kept saying, oh, and she's going back in time. Oh, it's this. It's all that. That wasn't what I was getting at all. I was getting that you're just pure emotion, and you're telling this story, and you're allowing the rest of us to take this journey with you and have a good cry.
1: Thank you. That really means,
0: I mean it.
1: That really means so much to me. That is the goal. I think it doesn't have to be placed in any specific era or time. This music is timeless to me. And this music is right now to me. I think it's very much what people need. And also, we are really the same person, because I had that exact same experience with my wonderful pianist, Michael Kanin, who tours with me. It happens so often. We just did a week at the Carlisle, and he's just the most genuine, authentic, will tell you what's on his chest. And I totally understand being like, because I'm the same way, but it's so shocking to see it from someone. You're like, what's going on? I completely agree. I love that you picked up on that in my music. That really means a lot to me. So thank you.
0: I love everything about what you're doing. I want you to stick with it and know that there's so many of us out there who just love it. And it was just beautiful having this time together. I really appreciate it. Thank you. Thank you. Thank you. I know how busy you are. And where are you off to now? You're going somewhere, undoubtedly. You're in New York now.
1: I'm in New York today. We're doing, or today I have nothing. Tomorrow we're doing a concert upstate, and then on Saturday we fly to San Francisco to do San Jose Jazz Fest, and then we're embarking on the big like 5 or 6 week tour starting September 1st. So yeah, fantastic. August is a little bit chiller. It's great. So wonderful to talk to you. Thanks so much for having me. This was so much fun.
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1: Hi, I'm Scott Hanley here with Sounds of Jazz on your weekend here on the Pittsburgh Jazz Channel, WZUM, turning to a new release from the late Chick Corea. 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

From a new release by Chuck Bergeron, the bassist, recorded over several different years, in this case from a recording session he did with vocalist Kevin Mahogany, whose rhythm section he was a part of years ago, the late Kevin Mahogany, and they're with Duke Ellington's Sound of Love. Chuck Bergeron with Kevin Mahogany from this new release called Bass and Face. I'm Scott Hanley here with Sounds of Jazz on our weekend. Turning next to the new one from the LaBeouf brothers, it's a release called Off Center. The brothers LaBeouf are Remy LaBeouf on sax and Pascal LaBeouf on piano, and here they have the title track, Off Center, here on Weekend Jazz.

Jazz Central from WZUM.org. Sounds for this Sunday include at noon, Thomas Wentz Quartet at Golden Age Beer Company Homestead, noon until 3. Also today at 3 o'clock, a tribute to Carl Murphy, presented by Judge Warren Watson and friends at MCG Jazz in Manchester. 5 o'clock, it's Mode Indigo at Coanama downtown. Also at 5, Tim Stevens Project at the Reservoir of Jazz Highland Park. 6 o'clock, the Alex Peck Trio at Eddie V's. And at 7:30 tonight, trumpeter and vocalist Bria Skonberg at City Winery in the Strip. Monday sounds include Maria Bacotes Bay at Eddie V's at 6:30. Tuesday, Grace Elliott at Eddie V's. The Jam Session with Kenny Blake at Joey's The Edge and Export at 8 on Tuesday. And also Howie Alexander, John Hall, and Dennis Garner with the Smooth Jam at the Genuine Pub in Verona. Details, directions, maps, and more. 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

Pat Bianchi at the organ and Come Rain or Come Shine from his latest release called Confluence. Troy Roberts there on sax. Before that, with Jaleel Shaw on sax, we heard the new release from Joey Alexander, the pianist. It's called Celestial Keeper, and from it, the tune Aversion. Joey Alexander. I'm Scott Hanley here with Jazz on Your Weekend on the Pittsburgh Jazz Channel, WZUM. Up next, the new one from pianist and vocalist and songwriter and Grammy winner Nicole Zoraitis. The album is called The Devil I Knew, and this is the title track. Including here John Cowherd on organ, Christian McBride on bass, and on mellotron, David Cook. Nicole Zoraitis here with The Devil I Knew.

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Dwayne Dolphin from his new release called Let the Music Play on Imani Records, now going for a national release, and their rendition of Milestones. With Antonio Cruz piano, Dr. James Moore trumpet, Scott Bonney on sax, George Hyde III on drums, and Dwayne Dolphin on bass. Milestones from the new release, Let the Music Play. I'm Scott Hanley here with Jazz on Your Weekend on the Pittsburgh Jazz Channel, WZUM. Turning next to the vocal group Duchess from their new release called A Marvelous Party. This is a trio of fine singers getting together here, doing some tight vocal harmonies. Amy Cervini, Hillary Gardner, and Melissa Stilianu with Lucky Day. The vocal group Duchess here on Weekend Jazz.

Adoptive Pittsburgher Jerry Allen there with Kurt Rosenwinkel on guitar, Jerry on piano there from a 2012 recording done in France there of A Flower is a Lovesome Thing. The new release is called A Lovesome Thing. Jerry Allen and Kurt Rosenwinkel. Scott Hanley here with Sounds of Jazz on your weekend on the Pittsburgh Jazz Channel. Turning next to Reed Hoysen, speaking of Pittsburgh connections, featuring Keith Bishop, Dan Wilson, Billy Test, Tony DePaulis, and Hugo Cruz. The album is called Home, and here they are with Upswing, the Reed Hoysen Project on Weekend Jazz.

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0: Sounds of jazz on our weekend here on the Pittsburgh Jazz Channel, WZUM, with a New Yorker who also has strong roots in Pittsburgh, including in McDonald, Pennsylvania, and going to California University of Pennsylvania, Alan Harris. He has a new release out called Swingin' Love Songs, featuring music written by Ike Joseph. A lot of great tunes on this one, including this, Any Moment Now. 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

Juan Carlos Quintero on guitar from his new release called The Story of Love, and there with the tune Tres Palabras, or Three Words, from Juan Carlos Quintero, whose name is also Three Words. I'm Scott Hanley with Jazz on Your Weekend with Ileana Elias at the piano from her new release Al Vivo. She's also on vocals on A Felicidade, joined here by Mark Johnson on bass and Rafael Barata at the drums.

Mostly sunny in Pittsburgh for today, a high near 86. Slight chance of showers on the overnight, low over on 68. Partly sunny on Monday, a high in the upper 80s. And mostly sunny on Tuesday and a high in the low 90s. Coming up on the scene, we revisit an album that is now getting a new national release from Dwayne Dolphin called Let the Music Play, and also Sean Jones with the WDR Big Band out of Cologne, Germany, with music of Ian Inserto. New national releases with Pittsburgh Connections, and also two artists playing at the Pittsburgh International Jazz Festival. That's on the scene. Sunday at 5 on WZUM.

The band out of Cologne, Germany, the WDR Big Band, a new release called Jagged Edges, Elegant Lines, the music of Ian Inserto, the composer, and featuring Sean Jones. In fact, there is a suite for Sean Jones by Ian Inserto, and there we just heard another composition dedicated to trumpeter Sean Jones called Mr. Jones and Company. Brand new music from the WDR Big Band featuring trumpeter Sean Jones. I'm Scott Hanley here with Sounds of Jazz on our weekend. Before that, we heard saxophonist Javon Jackson from his tribute to Bob Dylan, an album that has a lot of different things on it that are written by Bob Dylan, but in this case, it was just a tune called One for Bob Dylan. I'm Scott Hanley here with Sounds of Jazz on the weekend on the Pittsburgh Jazz Channel, WZUM. New release up next from pianist Nduzo Makathini from South Africa, here with Unimbesa from this release called The Myth We Choose. Pianist Nduzo Makathini on WZUM.

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Recorded in Arizona, a new release from bassist Corcoran Holt called Freedom of Art, and they're the tune Ray Ray, featuring Lewis Nash at the drums, who's also a stalwart in the Phoenix area jazz scene. Corcoran Holt with Ray Ray from the new one, Freedom of Art. Scott Hanley here with Jazz on Your Weekend. More new music, it's Monica Herzig at the piano, and a new release called Transparent, along with her husband Peter Keenley. And as we mentioned, they're also parents of a trans person, so the album has multiple meanings. Here from this new release is Please Forget, Monica Herzig on Weekend Jazz.

Alexa Tarantino, saxophonist and flutist from her new release called The Roar and the Whisper, and they're with Tigress, also featuring vocal work there by Cecile McLaurin-Silvant and Kaita Ogawa. These are Sounds of Jazz on the Weekend. I'm Scott Hanley here on WZUM with guitarist Julian Lage from the album Scenes from Above. This is Talking Drum.

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0: Sounds of Jazz for the weekend here on the Pittsburgh Jazz Channel with Catherine Russell up next from her latest called Live at Jazz at Lincoln Center. And here's I Like Pie, I Like Cake. 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

Pianist Billy Childs from his new release called Triumvirate, and there with Lazy Afternoon. Billy Childs will be a part of Season 40 at MCG Jazz. He'll be playing in March. Up next, an artist who's coming a little bit sooner for the MCG Jazz season, trumpeter Rick Braun. He has a new project of the music of Chuck Mangione, and here he is from this brand new release, and Do I Dare Fall in Love? Rick Braun, another performer, coming to MCG Jazz in Pittsburgh in the Season 40. Details on that at mcgjazz.org. Here's Rick Braun.

Mostly sunny in Pittsburgh for today, a high near 86. Slight chance of showers on the overnight, low over on 68. Partly sunny on Monday, a high in the upper 80s. And mostly sunny on Tuesday and a high in the low 90s. Coming up on the scene, we revisit an album that is now getting a new national release from Dwayne Dolphin called Let the Music Play, and also Sean Jones with the WDR Big Band out of Cologne, Germany, with music of Ian Inserto. New national releases with Pittsburgh Connections, and also two artists playing at the Pittsburgh International Jazz Festival. That's on the scene. 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

A tune written by Herbie Hancock for the film Round Midnight decades ago now, Chan's Song. It won an Oscar, too, if I recall correctly. Tumbo Bravo, the band, with Paul Vornhagen on sax there from their new release. Before that, Macaranos, that's Erto Moreira and Ricardo Bacalar. Also, Flor Parima's on some tracks on this release as well. The release is called Macaranos. You're listening to Sounds of Jazz here on the weekend on the Pittsburgh Jazz Channel, WZUM. Turning next to guitarist Doug McDonald, his latest is called A Tribute to South Central, and from it here is Captain Bacardi.

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1: 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Sounds for this Sunday include at noon, Thomas Wentz Quartet at Golden Age Beer Company Homestead, noon until 3. Also today at 3 o'clock, a tribute to Carl Murphy, presented by Judge Warren Watson and friends at MCG Jazz in Manchester. 5 o'clock, it's Mode Indigo at Konama downtown. Also at 5, Tim Stevens Project at the Reservoir of Jazz Highland Park. 6 o'clock, the Alex Peck Trio at Eddie V's. And at 7:30 tonight, trumpeter and vocalist Bria Skonberg at City Winery in the Strip. Monday sounds include Maria Bacotes Bay at Eddie V's at 6:30. Tuesday, Grace Elliott at Eddie V's. The Jam Session with Kenny Blake at Joey's The Edge and Export at 8 on Tuesday. And also Howie Alexander, John Hall, and Dennis Garner with the Smooth Jam at the Genuine Pub in Verona. 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

That is Bobby Broom at the guitar from his new release called A Note of Thanks, filled with music of Sonny Rollins, who just recently departed. This was recorded back in 2025 in Chicago. Bobby Broom, there with Alfie's Theme. I'm Scott Hanley here on the Pittsburgh Jazz Channel, WZUM. Up next, a new jazz album from the bass player for the Red Hot Chili Peppers, Flea. But he's mostly featured here on trumpet. Honora is the name of the album, and from it here is Thinking About You. Flea, here on Weekend Jazz.

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Trombonist Alton Senkelar from his new release called Natural Rhythm, and that was Reflection. I'm Scott Hanley here with Jazz on Your Weekend, and reflecting a bit of movement here from trumpeter Arturo Sandoval from his new release. It's a fun one called Sangu, and from it here is Panza. Arturo Sandoval and horns here on Weekend Jazz.

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1: Mostly sunny in Pittsburgh for today, a high near 86. Slight chance of showers on the overnight, low around 68. Partly sunny on Monday, a high in the upper 80s. And mostly sunny on Tuesday and a high in the low 90s. Coming up on the scene, we revisit an album that is now getting a new national release from Dwayne Dolphin called Let the Music Play, and also Sean Jones with the WDR Big Band out of Cologne, Germany, with music of Ian Inserto. New national releases with Pittsburgh Connections, and also two artists playing at the Pittsburgh International Jazz Festival. That's on the scene. 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

Ella Fitzgerald and Louis Armstrong, Ella on the vocals, Louis on trumpet and vocal, there with Can't We Be Friends. This is taken from a collection called An American Icon, referencing Louis Armstrong, but it's also from recordings done with Ella and Louis for Verve Records back in the 50s with pianist Oscar Peterson joining as the rhythm section for the date. I'm Scott Hanley. You're listening to Sounds of Jazz on our weekend. We turn next to a gentleman who toured the world with Louis Armstrong from the State Department back in the 1950s. Here, live from the Northwest in 1959, Paul Desmond at the alto sax, Joe Morello drums, Eugene Wright on bass, with the Basin Street Blues, the Dave Brubeck Quartet.

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The Jen Hodge All-Stars there with Stompin' at the Savoy, featuring Jen Hodge at the bass and Josh Robert on guitar. The release is called All's Fair in Love and Jazz. The Jen Hodge All-Stars. Before that, bassist and vocalist Kristen Korb from her new release called Sweet Dreams, and we heard the tune Don't Let It Bring You Down. Kristen Korb. I'm Scott Hanley with Jazz On Our Weekend with Bud Freeman up next on Tenor Sax, along with a lot of folks who worked with Duke Ellington back in the day, including Clark Terry, Ben Webster, and Buddy Tate. Here they are with I Let a Song Go Out of My Heart.

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Don Hansen on alto sax, and the title track from his release from about a year ago called Echoes of Light. You're listening to Jazz on the Weekend. I'm Scott Hanley here with new music from Anne and Mark Burnell. She on the vocal, he on the piano. The tune, A Sunday Kind of Love. Anne and Mark Burnell.

Chattanooga Choo Choo. That's Detroit native Regina Carter on the violin with Russell Malone on guitar from the release Motor City Moments. I'm Scott Hanley here with Jazz on Your Weekend with bassist Brian Bromberg up next. His recent one called LaFaro, dedicated to the bassist for the Bill Evans Trio back in the early 60s, with Tom Zink on piano. Here's Autumn Leaves.

the classic Blue Note collection of Stanley Turrentine, yours for a gift of $180 to WZUM, the Pittsburgh Jazz Channel. Tenor sax master Stanley Turrentine was a native of Pittsburgh's Hill District. His career spanned decades and took him around the world. In the 1950s, he went on the road with the bands of Lowell Fulson and Earl Bostick, bus gigs with Tad Dameron in Cleveland. After a pause for the Army, Stanley came back to Pittsburgh in 1959 and was quickly hired by Max Roach. Playing with Max Roach brought Stanley to the notice of Alfred Lion of Blue Note Records, and in 1960, an exclusive contract for the future tenor legend.

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3: 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This week, we peer into some new releases. Bassist Dwayne Dolphin's Let the Music Play, produced by Orrin Evans, is going for national release this month. We'll revisit a chat we had with Dwayne about the recording a few months back when it first came together. Dwayne is also on the new release from the trio Northside, along with the Steeltown Horns. It's called Coal and Soul, with Glenn Strother, Steve Ippolito, and Skip Sanders. We'll have a brief chat with Steve Ippolito about that. Also new this month, just on our desk this week, the WDR Big Band out of Cologne, Germany, including Pittsburgh's Billy Test on piano, with music of Ian Inserto, and featuring Pittsburgh-connected trumpeter Sean Jones. In fact, a number of dedications to Sean Jones on that as well. We also take a look back at a historic photo from the first year since the last person in that image has passed, and that was Sonny Rollins. We were especially encouraged to remind ourselves about the photo with the interview that bassist Ron Carter sat with for CBS Sunday Morning this past weekend about The Great Day in Harlem. We have a link to that video interview on WZUM.org on the website, where it says new sounds from Sean Jones, Dwayne Dolphin, and Northside, and A Great Day in Harlem 68 years later here on The Scene. You can see the video on the website. Let's go to performance here by the next to the last person who was living from that photo, the great saxophonist Benny Golson. Now, if you remember the movie The Terminal with Tom Hanks, the whole idea of this was to get some of the last people in that photo to sign off on a photograph that Tom Hanks had as an immigrant of the Great Day in Harlem photo. Now, at the same time that record came out, Benny Golson, who was elderly at that time, had a new record out called New Time, New Tet. And from that release, here is Whisper Not, the great Benny Golson, one of the last of the standing folks from the photo, A Great Day in Harlem, and here now on WZUM.

0: Saxophonist Benny Golson from a 2009 release called New Time, New Tet that came out around the time of the release of the movie The Terminal. A Tom Hanks film that jazz fans need to see if you haven't seen it already. A lot of it is about this great day in Harlem photograph that Art Caine did back in 1958, August 12th, the date to be exact. There's even a key moment in the film that features Benny Golson himself. Benny Golson wrote the tune Whisper Not. He was also a key member of Art Blakey's Jazz Messengers, wrote a lot of other great tunes, and we heard him there doing Whisper Not with Al Jarreau from that 2009 release. Right now, let's briefly turn to some stories around that time and date of a great day in Harlem, and encourage you to visit the website WZOM.org. If you go to the Jazz Notes page for this program, we have links to the film A Great Day in Harlem, also a documentary by Gene Bach, and also an extended version of that documentary, which has about 3 hours of interviews that includes great Pittsburghers as a part of it. Also featuring bassist and photographer Milt Hinton, Scoville Brown, and Jerry Mulligan. And right now, let's go back to a little bit of that. Not 3 hours, just a couple 3 minutes. Here, a segment that starts off with Art Caine himself talking about the photograph of A Great Day in Harlem, and then also more stars from that day in 1958.
1: Well, okay, so I made my request, and I guess a week or so later, it happened. There it was. They all assembled under the 125th Street, New York Central Railroad Station. Next thing you knew, I was standing there watching them all move in to that street. The only thing is, I couldn't control it because you had musicians who hadn't seen each other in one solid congregation probably ever before. And to try to control this group was near impossible. You know, they were talking and they were laughing and they were paying attention to anything and anyone but this idiot kid across the street who has the audacity to set this whole thing up.
2: It was like, oh, holy. The photographer was trying to get us in the picture that was similar to this up on the steps. He wanted to get us in this kind of a picture. He would say, gentlemen, will you all please get up here? And these guys that hadn't seen one another for ages, they were all shaking hands. Hey, baby, how you doing? How you been, you know?
3: Well, it was a really incredible environment to wander into. They had to walk down 126th Street and all your pals and buddies. And
2: they were just people that you knew and hadn't seen or wanted to see. And I had my camera, like I always do.
4: Oh, well, to the picture, yes. Milt brought his camera to the picture, and he wanted to get in the picture, so he asked me to take a few for him, which I did. In fact, some of his best shots might have been when I was took him. I mean, I'm patting myself on the back, but that's about probably the way it happened.
2: And I just began to say, well, let me just capture some of this the way I see it, the way these guys are.
4: Very good photographer, Milton is. So we interchanged. He would take some and I would take some. And I think, if I'm not mistaken, I think Mona was there. I think she took a few.
2: Well, I had this little Keystone 8mm movie camera, and Mona was not too much interested in photography. I said, honey, just aim it and press the button.
5: I mean, I wasn't that knowledgeable about what I should have been taking, but it was evident that many of them had not seen each other recently, so it was kind of nice.
0: That is the voice of Mona Hinton, the wife of bassist and photographer Milt Hinton, who not only was a still photographer, but also had a film camera, and he gave that camera to Mona Hilton, his wife, and the film that she ended up shooting became the genesis of what became an amazing award-winning documentary about the photograph, A Great Day in Harlem. You can watch that documentary by going to our website at WZUM.org and click on the show notes for this program, New Sounds from Sean Jones, Dwayne Dolphin, and Northside, and A Great Day in Harlem 68 years later. Now, the rest of this hour, we're going to kind of delve into some historic things, things we've done, but also some new releases. But right now, we're going to go in between, I guess. A brand new release by Emmett Cohen, the pianist. It's called Universal Truth. Now, he has been doing a jazz legacy series where he's been getting with a lot of great jazz masters. And one of those was also bassist Ron Carter, who, again, we turn you to the website for WZUM.org to see the CBS Sunday Morning interview he did about A Great Day in Harlem, a photo for which he arrived in New York a year too late. He was in Detroit until he was 22, came to New York, and the photo had already happened, although it was released in Esquire magazine, I think in 59. Well, here's Emmett Cohen with Ron Carter on bass from this new release called Universal Truth, also joined by Jeremy Pelt on trumpet, and here is Gingerbread Boy. Emmett Cohen, Universal Truth. And after that, we'll have a chat we had with Emmett Cohen a couple of years ago about the whole idea about jazz and legacy.

0: Jeremy Pelt of the trumpet, Emmett Cohen on piano, and Ron Carter on bass there with Gingerbread Boy from this new release, Universal Truth. Again, we encourage you to visit the website WZUM.org and click on the show notes under the jazz blog. We have the link to that interview that Ron Carter sat for with Mo Rocca, chronicling the stories around A Great Day in Harlem. A great photograph, and got all sorts of other related things up on the website too, including a wonderful thing about Benny Golson getting a replacement copy of his photograph of Esquire magazine because he had thrown it out. That happened like a decade or more ago. A really great story that CBS also did for CBS Mornings, not CBS Sunday Morning. I'm Scott Hanley. You're listening to The Scene, our program of new jazz, jazz news, and interviews. And in this case, an interview from a couple of years ago now. Here is Emmett Cohen talking about his jazz legacy projects and how meaningful it is for him and for all of us. Let's talk a little bit about the legacy project you've been working on over the last few years as well. How did that come to you, and where do you hope it goes next?
1: Well, the legacy project is an ongoing adventure, really. And I met Jimmy Heath when he was 88 years old and on the bus down from New York City to the Kennedy Center. And Jimmy was talking about having dinner at Charlie Parker's house and being friends with John Coltrane and being in a big band with Benny Golson and going over Golson's house, talking about his little brother Tootie and his older brother Percy, and it was all these stories. And for the first time, I was studying jazz history in college and taking classes, and all that stuff was all fine information. But the first time I felt the history and the importance of the impact of what the music was, not just for musicians, but for everybody in the country and the world. And I really felt that from Jimmy, coming from his first person perspective. And then we played together. That was magical. And I said, you know, all this other stuff is great, but the way I'm going to find my path forward, I know it. And I knew it in that moment was to be around the Jazz Masters. And so I made it a point to be around Ron Carter and Tootie Heath and George Coleman, Jimmy Cobb, Benny Golson, Houston Person, especially, or playing with Buster Williams at the beginning of next month at Smoke. And so the project's more conceptual in that there's a disparity between the oldest generation and the youngest generation of musician. And then the project is really a bridge to form a communicative pathway between the two generations, and hopefully shrink the world and heal the world a little bit in the process.
0: Well, it seems like there's a coming together right now in the jazz community in that way, that is kind of knocking down walls and a bit more joyous, if you will. And these projects definitely seem to have the spirit of that.
1: Yeah, the world needs a little bit more joy right now. And I think that's the trend. We like to keep the music fun. We like to incorporate as many people as possible. One of my favorite ways to approach my artistry is to really help people love the music. And when they love the music, they love themselves. And it all kind of ties in this beautiful way and makes things better.
0: How did you come to love music?
1: I started playing piano when I was 3 years old. So it was just kind of built into the fabric of my being and my soul. And, I think over the years, it's been a love-hate relationship. Of course, you grow up and you don't always want to practice. You don't always think things are important. But once you get over that hump, and you realize, you know, as an adult, what music really is and can be in the world, and how transformative it is, and how elastic and all-encompassing, how it can be the most healing tool in the world, or it can just be a distraction and something in the background, and it just plays all these roles, and it can be whatever you need it to be in the moment, and that's a best friend right there. And so I fell in love with it in many different ways over the years. And I continue to wake up and try to do so every day, so I'm able to come with something new and fresh.
0: Emmett Cohen about jazz legacy. Emmett Cohen has just recently recorded yet again with bassist Ron Carter, and you can find that if you search it on the internet. A video recording, I think, in his studio with bassist Ron Carter. I'm Scott Hanley. This is The Scene, our program of new jazz, jazz news, and interviews on the Pittsburgh Jazz Channel, WZUM. We're celebrating a great day in Harlem, the photo done 68 years ago, and the last standing person for that photograph just passed away, the great saxophonist Sonny Rollins. Let's turn now to a tune attributed to Sonny Rollins, St. Thomas, as done here by bassist Dwayne Dolphin from his new release called Let the Music Play, and featuring Victor Provost on steel pans.

0: All right, that's Dwayne Dolphin from his brand new release called Let the Music Play. We did get a chance to talk to Dwayne about this new release, and let's hear the story about it now. Let's talk about this new record. It's called Let the Music Play, and it looks like it's just getting together with friends you've worked with for years, making some great music.
1: Part of it, yeah, that's part of it. The thing was, I was just trying to make some music that felt like the music that I started playing. Like, when I first started playing, that music felt happy, and jazz felt happy, and had a dance quality about it. The stuff that I enjoyed listening to when I very first started playing and getting interested in music at all. And my parents being older, jazz was their music. So when my parents heard jazz, they heard it to dance to it. They didn't hear it to sit there and be cerebral about it at all.
0: Well, let's talk about the band you have assembled, though, because Steel Pan, for example, was not something that was necessarily in the music of your youth, but you have brought back a denizen of the Steel Pan playing in Victor Provost to be on this record.
1: That's because I have a kid that was almost born in Aruba on

0: piano. So Tony's got those, got that island roots, and he plays that music so well. So when we decided to do St. Thomas, I had to finish the job. I said, if I'm gonna go that far and do it with Tony, then it needs to have that island sound, that island flair.
1: And there we're talking about pianist Antonio Cruz. You have a great piano player on it, and you also have a great piano player who was the executive producer for the release.
0: Oh my God. Oren is just the best. I mean, he allowed me to just be me. He said, "Hey man, do your thing and whatever it is that you do." And that's why it's kind of cool. Like I didn't have to really solo on this record because I had great soloists. And a lot of the bass records I've listened to all my life, some of the bass players would add solos to this stuff. Some of them would. For an example, Charles Mingus didn't have to solo on his records because he had great soloists on there. And I felt the same way. I said, maybe I'll just play the bass. Maybe I'll do that this time.
1: Well, mind you are a phenomenal soloist. I speak from having stood on stage with you before as well. You come up with some wonderfully creative ideas. But I look at the band you have with you on this new release. It's yourself, Antonio Cruz, Dr. James Moore, Scott Bonney on sax, George Hyde III on drums, and then Victor Provost for St. Thomas. It's a really good generational mix.
0: That's true. And Scott, honestly, truthfully, man, if you want to stay relevant in anything, you got to involve young people. You can't do this by yourself. You can't think, okay, man, live off of what you've done or who you think you are and all that stuff. No, you need some people who are young, vibrant, in the moment, and in the days and times that you live in. And that's what I was more interested in, like keeping young people around me because Art Blakey showed me the way, so did Miles.
1: That's true. Well, but also, while a veteran performer can bring experience, the younger performer brings enthusiasm and surprise because they're getting to discover things that you learned decades ago.
0: That and plus, I mean, just sheer energy. I mean, I'm not gonna lie, man, I'm not old, but I'm right in that zone where I can overexert myself. Let's put it that way. And I got these young guys that ain't gonna let that happen. Like, well, because little Georgie's playing the drum. He's like, Uncle D, we're not having those old folks moments now. Come on and play. And that's the way I feel about it.
1: Well, what's a track you think that the people need to hear first off of this new record?
0: I think the one there's two tracks that did for me. Is one is Milestones. It's just sparkly. Milestones sparkles, and I like Were They Only Dreams. I like where that place it takes us to. I enjoy that.
1: And that's a George Hyde III original that was on his new record, too.
0: That's correct.
1: From the new release, Duane Dolphin, Let the Music Play. Here is the composition by George Hyde III, Were They Only Dreams?

0: Bassist Dwayne Dolphin from his new release called Let the Music Play. It came out a few months ago, but now going for national release and national attention. And they're produced by Oren Evans and featuring Dwayne on bass, Antonio Cruz piano, Dr. James Moore trumpet, Scott Bonney on sax, George Hyde III on drums, and Victor Provost on steel pan. 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Lots of new releases going on in the jazz scene in the western Pennsylvania region, including from the band Northside. Their new one is called Coal and Soul. And we caught up with drummer Steve Polito to talk a little bit about it. And we'll hear a track from it called Say Vandalay, which I believe also features bassist Dwayne Dolphin. Here's Steve Polito from Northside.
1: We just released a brand new record last month. It's called Coal and Soul through the record label Color Red out of Denver. This is a follow-up record to our first one. We have a few different guests on it. We have Dwayne Dolphin, the great Dwayne Dolphin, on a few tracks, as well as the Steel Town Horns with Reggie, Rick, and JD at the helm there. This record really focuses on like our Rust Belt roots. It's got a lot of heart. It's got a lot of soul. It's got some grit to it, right? But we also pay a lot of tradition to the soul jazz records that we love, you know, people like Grant Green, George Benson, Melvin Sparks, Idris Muhammad. You'll hear a lot of that vibe on there as well. And we wanted to put a record out that really just kind of captured the heart and soul and the essence of where we are. Like, you know, of Pittsburgh, especially a town that really, you know, pulls itself up by its own bootstraps, and whatever sort of adversity gets thrown, it always makes it through, right? So I think even though the record is completely instrumental, I think you will still hear that message when you listen to it.

The trio known as Northside, they're from their new release called Coal and Soul, and the tune there, Say Vandalay. The trio featuring Glenn Strother, Steve Ippolito, and Skip Sanders, augmented by Dwayne Dolphin on bass, Reggie Watkins trombone, J.D. Chase on trumpet, Rick Madd on sax. They're the tune Say Vandalay from Northside and their new release. Another new release just out. We just got a hold of a copy of this. It is trumpeter Sean Jones featured with the WDR Big Band out of Cologne, Germany. It's called Jagged Edges, Elegant Lines, the music of Ian Inserto. And a lot of it is music dedicated to trumpeter Sean Jones, including this track from the suite for Sean Jones, Movement Number 4, called The Human Soul. Sean Jones and the WDR Big Band out of Cologne, Germany, here on the scene on WZUM.

The WDR Big Band with Sean Jones from this new release, Jagged Edges and Elegant Lines, and they're with movement 4 of A Suite for Sean Jones by Ian Inserto, that movement called The Human Soul. 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The new release is called Nostalgia, and from it, this new release, here we'll hear The Illusionist. Tony Gray featuring Bob James, here on The Scene on WZUM.

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0: Hello, welcome to the MCG Jazz Spotlight Show. My name is Marty Ashby, the executive producer here, and I'm thrilled to be joined by my good friend, founder of Manchester Craftsman's Guild, and a great ceramic artist, my good friend Bill Strickland. Hey, man.
1: Hey, good to be here, man.
0: I can't wait to dig into your head and pick out some great music to play for all of our listeners. It's good to see you, and this music is something that I know keeps you going every day.
1: Well, it's oxygen for me. And I'm a survivor of a double lung transplant, so this is not poetry, this is reality. The music is oxygen. It provides that saturation in my bloodstream that goes to my brain and gets me excited about living.
0: Well, this music that I see you've picked out here is going to get us all excited about living. Where would you like to start today with some of your favorites?
1: Well, I want to pull up that Brazilian tapestry with Stanley and Astrid. That's kind of going back a little bit in history, but these were two of the icons. Let's go there first. And as you listen to Stanley's contribution to that sound, just enormous.
0: Yeah, it's a very special record, and it's a great way to start it off with Astrid Gilberto and the great Stanley Turrentine.

0: Boy, I never get tired of hearing Astrud and Stanley together. Something very special about their connection on this record.
1: That record was extraordinary.
0: Yeah,
1: and,
0: very special.
1: You know, her touch was very special. Other people, you know, have sang Brazil, but there's an innocence about her and a shyness. And you put Stanley with his swing, man, and I mean, the two of them just open up vistas.
0: Yeah, as you know, my brother Jay was in the band with Astrud for many years, and he just told me a story recently when he was in town that Astrud didn't want to be a singer. She was married to João Gilberto.
1: Sure.
0: And when they went to record the tune Ipanema, something got screwed up in the studio or something, and he said, well, look, you just go in and sing it. Because João's English wasn't very good, but Astrud's was a little bit better.
1: Right.
0: And that's how it all started. She wasn't meant to be a singer whatsoever. Isn't that a great story?
1: Wow.
0: Right?
1: Yeah.
0: That's why she was all so shy, remember, when she was
1: young? No, man. I've got it. I think we took pictures.
0: Yeah.
1: One of the things I wanted to do in my life was to meet Astrud Gilberto. I fell in love with her. You know, as we all did.
0: Well, moving on to someone that was not shy, a great Pittsburgh native, Ray Brown.
1: Yes. He's Uncle Ray.
0: Yeah.
1: And I remember him coming into the green room, and you introduced me to him, and he says, well, where's the boss? I said, what do you mean, Ray? He said, no, you're the boss. I want to talk to the boss. And it was a really interesting comment. And it really took me back to Crawford's Grill, because when Ray came, he wanted to meet Buzzy Robinson and all that, those guys. And he had a real sense of who's running this show, that he wanted to talk to the head guy, so to speak. So it was the head guy in bass talking to the head guy in the organization. I was very flattered by that, man.
0: Yeah, well, you know, Ray had his own club out on the West Coast.
1: Right.
0: Was involved in all kinds of record label deals and stuff. And he was really smart and mentored me on the business side of what we do here in many ways, as he did countless other musicians. I'm not surprised that he learned that I need to know who's really in charge.
1: Right.
0: not who's pretending to
1: exactly.
0: be in charge. That would be Uncle Ray.
1: Man. Yeah.
0: Yeah. And this is a great track, one of my favorites. We'll hear the cut My Romance from Ray's trio with Ralph Moore, right?
1: Yeah. And by the way, just as a little personal aside, I found this track in U.S. Airs magazine, you know, looking down, and it was Ray Brown, and I put it on, and I listened to that record from L.A. to Pittsburgh.
0: Yeah.
1: So I asked Jay Ashby, I said, hey, man, can you research this and find out about this thing? And Jay did. I don't know how or why I asked him, but he said, yeah, I'll find out. He apparently knew some of the people that did the songs for U.S. Air.
0: Yeah, exactly. And he said, knew Ralph Moore well, too. Yeah.
1: Yeah, well, Jay found it, man. He said, no, it's right here. And I bought the album, and, you know, the rest is history.
0: Yeah, it's a great record.

0: You and I have talked about Sarah, and I've said many times, it took me a while to figure out where Sarah was coming from. I had to age and mature in my experience to reach the level of sophistication of her music. Sarah was playing this music when I was little, you know, like 10. But it took me until I was in my late 50s to say, oh my goodness, what is that?
1: Whew. Yeah, no, she is one that you keep coming back, and every time you hear a track of hers, you hear something just a little bit different.
0: Exactly.
1: Right?
0: And I'm told she flew across the country to do a recording, walked into the studio, did the recording, no rehearsal. You fly all night, get to the studio, take your coat off, and do the record. Man.
1: It's the real deal, man.
0: Yeah.
1: And here's Sarah singing the Joe Beam classic, Wave.

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All day and all night, we just want.

0: And that was the great Sarah Vaughan with her rendition of Wave. I know you kind of grew up with George Benson and around the same time, right?
1: No, man. They called him Crazy Georgie. And he played in the barbershops, you know, with this 3 or 4 string guitar. And guys, you just give him a tip and all that. And they sort of thought that he was kind of nuts, that he was a nice kid, probably not going anywhere. Well, they don't think he's so crazy now.
0: I guess. I've been to his house.

0: And I saw or felt that in his interpretation. And 1,000 people, 2,000 people got quiet to hear this song. It was moving, man.
1: And here it is. That Sunday, that summer.

0: Wow, Bill, that's a beautiful record by George Benson, the inspired, a tribute to Nat King Cole. Beautiful, man. Thanks for selecting that. I see coming up next is Sergio Mendez in Look to the Stars. And I remember fairly recently when Herb Alpert and Lonnie Hall were here, they actually sang that tune for you, as I recall, and it was a great evening.
1: Back then, I was working on a new glaze combination that ended up looking like a pattern of stars in the glaze. And Lonnie was here. They sang a couple of songs in the concert hall, and she came up, put her head on my chest, and I said to Marty, "What is she doing?" And he said, "She's listening to your heart."
0: Right.
1: It was very touching, man. And as the result of that, I made a platter for her, and I gave it to her and said, "Your song inspired this glaze pattern, which represents the universe in its configuration of these glazes." And she got the point.
0: Yeah, she did. And here is Lonnie Hall singing with Sergio Mendez in Brazil 66, So Many Stars.

0: Tessie, we're going to hear something from our good friend Earl Klugh, Bill. Great choice.
1: He played here a couple times.
0: Yeah, a couple.
1: The gentleness of his playing is what caught me in his personality. He's a very gentle man, and he plays his guitar without effort. He's not struggling to create his sound. He filters his sound in such a way that anything that's not needed is taken away. It's the pure essence of what he's trying to get to. Very powerful. And Whispers and Promises kind of gets that going, man. It's swinging in a very quiet way, but it pulls you along. It's one of my favorite tunes. And when you meet him, you can see where he's coming from and how he was able to hear the sounds necessary to promote and create that record.
0: He's definitely a less is more
1: exactly
0: approach to the guitar. Here's the great Earl Klugh.

0: the great Earl Klugh. We're going to move on to another great guitarist. But before we do, I understand, Bill, that you just received your 24th honorary doctorate.
1: Correct. Yeah, from St. Francis University.
0: Man, congratulations.
1: Yeah, for a guy that got into college on probation, not too bad. Well, by the way, folks, I also graduated from that college.
0: 24. I mean, what, do you got a separate room for them or something?
1: Well, there will be at the University of Pittsburgh. I had a vision, and I talked to my wife, Rose, about it, that Pitt would create a room as they did for Mr. Irvis, and that I would hang those 24 or whatever I had by that time. These robes or shawls would be placed in a way that it would look like the United Nations.
0: Nice.
1: Because every university has its own color, and it would literally look like the United Nations with these countries and states and cities that have given me these awards.
0: That's fabulous.
1: I have that pictured, and we're going to start that conversation.
0: And recently, Bill, our facility here has been renamed to the William E. Strickland Jr. Building here at 1815, man.
1: Right.
0: That's so exciting and so well-deserved, man.
1: Well, I'm glad that I could do it alive as opposed to posthumously. Let me put it that way first.
0: We talk about that all the time, man. Get your roses now, right?
1: And I'm honored, but the message is not the bricks and mortar. It's what goes on inside those bricks and mortar that is the important stuff. And I'm very honored to be recognized in this way. And I hope that my contribution will let people know that I believe in them and that the center is dedicated to extending that belief in the quality of their life. And that this was not an accident, it's deliberate, and all the people who work here are very intentional in terms of what they do. I went to visit St. Francis University, where I got the 24th PhD. These men are devoting their life to the improvement of the human condition. Well, I said to Father Malachi, our people at Manchester have given and are giving their lives to what they believe in. So we are coming from the same book, and I think pretty much on the same page. That struck him. And I said to the father, instead of running away from the trouble, I'm running towards the trouble. And my lung transplant surgeon who gave me my lungs said, I did not save you. I just manipulated the tools. You were kept here for a reason. And so the deeper I get into this, it's helping me to understand the spiritual component of this music, because it is medicine for the soul.
0: Straight ahead.
1: That's what these people are talking about, man.
0: Yeah, straight ahead.
1: Yeah.
0: And this building represents that. And, you know, for the 35 plus years that I've been coming here, it's always been the Strickland building to me anyways.
1: So, I feel you, man.
0: Nothing changes on that front.
1: I got you.
0: Let's celebrate with some of West Montgomery. How about that?

0: Yeah, that was the great Wes Montgomery title track from the Going Out of My Head recording. And by the way, you can go to WZUM.org and click on their playlists, and you'll be able to see all of the recordings and a little more information about everything that we're playing today, as well as everything that's played on WZUM. So Wes Montgomery, Bill, what, you know, what can you say about Wes, man?
1: What can I say about Wes? Except that, you know, the first couple of notes, he's played the whole song. In fact, I'm told he could not read music, but he could visualize the song in the first couple of chords. To be able to do that is a gift. The man was a genius, one of the few that we will see. And I had the chance to actually talk to him because he played a gig at the Hilton Hotel. And during the intermission, I was kind of walking down the hall, and there's Wes Montgomery sitting there. So I went in and sat down and talked to him for probably 30 or 35 minutes during the break. Told him about what I was doing and this and that. And he gave me an analysis of all the jazz guys that I had listened to. Grant Green and Joe Beam and all these other cats. And he gave me his critique of each of them. Of course, he was right on. And I said to Wes, where does this music come from, man? He says, Mr. Strickland, I can't tell you that because I don't know. What I know is I can play it. And I said, that's good enough, man.
0: That's good enough for all of us. Yeah. And speaking of Joe Beam, I see you've got a track by the master queued up next. And I know that you and Byron Stripling had a conversation about Joe Beam when he was here recently doing our concert with the Pittsburgh Symphony Strings.
1: He said, that music helped me to deal with my depression. It lifted me out of depression and into the light. I said, that's my story. I had the same, literally the same experience. It was like going from black and white to color. The photograph turned from black and white to color when I heard Joe Beam, because I had never contemplated that you could feel during the day like that. You know, it never occurred to me that you could literally look to the sky. His insight into recognizing that it's the sun and the air and the wind, and that that's free. It doesn't cost you anything. And his music insisted that I look to the sky. And so, I mean, Marty, that was huge, man. And I decided to incorporate that vibe into my artwork so that when I would have a run of clay, making bowls or whatever, I would put on Look to the Sky to be reassured that my pottery reflected the spirit of that music. And I still do that. Sometimes I'll put it on before I start working. I literally want my pots to sing. And the deeper I get into this, the better I'm getting at putting those two things together.
0: Well, your pots are definitely swinging these days, man.
1: Yeah.
0: Everything coming out looks fantastic.
1: Got it dialed in pretty good.
0: Here it is, Joe Beam's version of Look to the Sky.

0: So, Bill, we got time for about one more today. What would you like to close out this wonderful collection of music with?
1: Yeah, Key Largo, man, and Cal Jader.
0: Sure.
1: Because if you're not in love by the time you hear this track, there's something deeply wrong with you, man.
0: I hear you. As good as it gets.
1: Yeah, because he's stating the whole vibe, man. I watched the movie Key Largo, and for him to take it from that to this haunting invitation to this tropical place that literally will allow you to find the love that you're looking for starting inside yourself. And if you can get with that spirit, then you can give that spirit to someone else. And that's Cal Jader, man, that particular song. Sarah Vaughan has an interpretation that's kicking as well. But Cal's got that Cal vibe, man. It's very special.

0: 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Thank you, man, for being here and playing all this great music.
1: It was a nice honor. It's been a great ride, and I'm looking forward to the next couple of steps in the journey.
0: And thanks to the team here at MCG Jazz for getting the show up on the airwaves every week. And, of course, the team over at WZUM for keeping jazz on the airwaves 24/7. 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

The great Miles Davis exhortation and tune, So What? Dream Session, the name of the band. The All-Stars play Miles Davis classics. Nicholas Payton at the trumpet. The ubiquitous Benny Golson on tenor sax. Also George Coleman on tenor sax. They're doing So What? I'm Scott Hanley here with Jazz on Your Weekend, turning next to Jackie Naylor, and I Didn't Know What Time It Was. Music of Rodgers and Hart from her new release called Treasures of the Heart. Jackie Naylor with Art Koo Piano.

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Larry Golding's piano, John Snyder trumpet. Their new release together is called Chin Wag, and we heard Salad Days, Larry Golding's and John Snyder. Before that, pianist Jane Jarvis, who had a long and varied career. This release is called Atlantic Pacific, which she recorded on the West Coast and the East Coast, in this case featuring Dan Barrett on trombone on, I think, one of the East Coast sessions, and the tune we heard was called Rachel. Jane Jarvis had been an executive for the Muzak people, the people that do background music, and also was a baseball stadium organist for many years, and she passed away in the year 2010 at the age of 94. Jane Jarvis. I'm Scott Hanley, here with Jazz on Our Weekend, with tenor saxophonist Peter Sommer and his septet from the new release called Happy-Go-Lucky Local. Well, not too new. It's been out for a couple of years. Here with the Gershwin tune, Embraceable You, the Peter Sommer Septet.

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1: 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Anytime you want to hear this music, it's right here. 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You will hear them when you listen to WZUM. 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Thank you.

Her name is Tawanda, and the tune there, Sister Moon. Music continues here on the weekend with Alberto Pibiri from the release Jazz Legacy. He's at the piano with a blues.

Harold Garner at the piano, and yeah, he wrote that tune, Misty. Johnny Hodges before that on the alto sax, and The Gal from Joe's. Sounds of Jazz continue here on the weekend with the group Detroit Tenors, featuring Carl Cafagna and Steve Wood on tenor sax with the ODRP Blues.

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0: 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It's called Forever Yours, The Farewell Performance, a solo piano effort with so much great music on it, including this recording of Smoke Gets in Your Eyes. 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